Oh, yeah, that was some Van Morrison with Naked in the Jungle. That goes out to Sam the Ram. He's got the musical jungle every Sunday from 3 to 5 p.m., so that's always a wild ride. Van Morrison, Naked in the Jungle. Can't get any more raw than that. Except you got Jesse Winchester with Lay Down Your Burden. What a gentle, beautiful song. That was featured on his 1976 album called Let the Rough Side Drag. So that was Jesse Winchester. We also had the Weavers with If I Had a Hammer. And that is Pete Seeger song. My speech is a little choppy today, but I am stir fry, so that's all okay. So we had also Dr. Wes Medicine Show and Junk Band

0: just hold off on calling so others can have a chance. So all tickets are at will call. Parking is not included, so you have to pay for parking. This is going to be August 2nd. Doors are at 5:30. Show is at 7:30, rain or shine. And I have one set of tickets available right now to August 2nd, Sunday, this Sunday. Nile Rodgers and Chic, yeah, is one of the most most influential producers in the history of popular music. You should know Nile Rodgers, definitely. He is co-founded the band Chic and scored numerous smashes, including Atlantic Records' only triple platinum-selling single called Le Freak, and he produced, written, and or played on the albums We Are Family, Like a Virgin, Let's Dance, Diana, Notorious, Cosmic Thing, and the 2017 was awarded 3 Grammy Awards for his work on Daft Punk's Random Access Memories and the song of the year Get Lucky. So you could get lucky if you give me a call here at 831-703-4420. As soon as I get off the mic. So that number again is 831-703-4420. And I got a little Jonathan Richman lined up here. This is a little poetry by him. 1963. So I hope you enjoy it. And give me a call for those tickets. 831-703-4420. Here you go.
1: Hi, everyone. 1963 by Jonathan Richman. Well, you moved out from the city. How come out there? For a calm that I recall from somewhere. So I could smell the plain old wind without fabric softener blent in. So I could see a landscape without a fence. So I could hear that loud silence. All right, now you're away from the city. Why did you go? I think I know. To get the feeling that cities used to give me way back in 1963. But Park Square has changed. It isn't like then. 1963 won't be here again. So that I could approach excitement from a different tack, because 1963 probably isn't coming back. So I can let the birds do what rock music did before, because 1963 probably won't be here anymore. Well, you visit cities, what do you learn? That I yearn for the past, that I yearn. Well, now you're back home from the city, what did it lack? Well, 1963, it just wouldn't come back.

Thank you for tuning in here, keeping it easy, keeping it slow here on the Drive Time Show. Very relaxed, right? That was Japan with A Foreign Place. We also had the lovely John Lennon with Love. We had Patti Smith with 1959 and started out that whole set with Jonathan Richman, 1963. Thanks for hanging in there with me today. It's been kind of a relaxing show, not too crazy. But it is now time for a little more weather and traffic. So this KBCZ traffic report is brought to you by Travis Martin Plumbing, located in Boulder Creek and serving Santa Cruz and the surrounding areas. There's more online at TravisMartinPlumbing.com, or the phone number is 831-461-4300. And the traffic right now is looking backed up on Highway 1 going south through Capitola, but it frees up once you get to Rio Del Mar. Going north is no problem, only when you get to Mission Street getting through Santa Cruz on Highway 1. There is some stop and go in both directions. Highway 17 looking good in both directions. When it comes to Felton, not looking too bad today at Mount Hermon Road and Felton, at this time anyway. There is a traffic hazard happening at, Mill Street and Highway 9, but I am thinking that that is going to be probably taken care of fairly soon. So, but I don't see any real large backup because of that. Right there in Brookdale, it is a little backed up, but not too bad. Here at the stop sign, not too bad. And at Kings Creek, there is a little bit of backup there. And the Kings Creek Bridge, there is going to be a full closure on Thursday, July 30th. So just to let you know, that is 8 p.m. to 6 a.m. there at the Kings Creek Bridge and Pool Drive. So that bridge, they are going to be precasting concrete girders for the southbound portion of the new bridge. So the detour will have to be Highway 17 if you are trying to get through during that time. So it is going to be closed this Thursday, July 30th from 8 p.m. to 6 a.m. That's the Kings Creek Bridge. And so the weather report is brought to you by the Abbott's Thrift, located in downtown Felton, serving the local community since 2002. The Abbott's Thrift features furniture, collectibles, clothing, electronics, and housewares, and jewelry. So the weather today in Boulder Creek is going to be a low of 55 tonight, mostly clear. A high 86 tomorrow, 90 on Thursday, 92 on Friday, and 91 on Saturday. So we got like a warming trend going on in Boulder Creek. Santa Cruz, a low of 55 tonight, a high of 79 Wednesday, 83 on Thursday, 85 on Friday, and 86 on Saturday. And then on in Santa Cruz, we've got beach hazards, so we have to be careful of sneaker waves and large waves breaking at the beach. So just to be careful, there was some real incidences of someone getting caught in that, and the lifeguards had to go out and rescue that person, little person. So we got to keep our little ones safe. Watch out for those big waves coming in, those sneaker waves. Don't turn your back on the ocean. So in Santa Cruz, it's going to be a low of 57 tonight with a high of 77 tomorrow, 79 on Thursday, 80 on Friday, and 79 on Saturday. So that is it for our weather and traffic. Thank you, Travis Martin Plumbing and the Abbott's Thrift, for supporting our Drive Time Show here. This is the Tuesday Drive Time Show. I'm your host, Stir Fry. Just mixing it up, keeping it fresh. I got a little B-52s for you here, Moon 83, because it is a big full moon out there.

You were just listening to some T-Rex, Main Man. We also had the New York Dolls with Bad Girl. We had Nick Gilder with Got to Get Out. And prior to that, we had the B-52s with Moon 86. And then what did we have before that? Oh, that was Moon 83, not 86. Okay, and then we had Japan. Okay, that was the start of that whole set. So the B-52s with Moon 83. I wanted to let you know about the KBCZ Music Fest because that's something super important to us here at KBCZ. It's a day festival, August 29th from 2 p.m. to 7:30 p.m. The Koffis Brothers is going to headline it. We also have the Mother Corn Shuckers opening up the whole show. We have Trestles and also Squid Row Orchestra. There's going to be vendors, beer, wine, food, and fun. $20 at the door for adults, $15 in advance, or $10 at the door for kids, $5 in advance. Under five is free. And you can go to kbcz.org to get your tickets online ahead of time. So we're celebrating 10 years old on the air. Yep, that's right, 89.3 FM. We're very excited. This is going to be at Garahan Park, 15555 Highway 9, Boulder Creek, basically across the street from the sawmill, right there at Kings Creek Road Pool. So that park there is going to become something super different Saturday, August 29th. So you can go to kbcz.org to learn more about that festival and get your tickets. Another thing that's happening this Thursday is our Boulder Creek Farmers Market. So it's going to be the last one until September 3rd. So it looks like there's a little break. But we do have a Boulder Creek Farmers Market at the Junction Park this Thursday from 1:30 to 6:30. I'm going to try and make it this week. Let's see. We also have a summer carnival coming up. First Friday, Boulder Creek, August 7th from 5 to 8. So there's going to be prizes, games, vendors, kids zone, and photo booth. So this is the summer carnival, first Friday, August 7th from 5 to 8 p.m. We've got the August 8th, Saturday, line dance at Park Hall. So the dance is 7 to 8:30 p.m. Tickets are $10. And Wendy's Mountain Line Dance will lead you through the evening with beer, wine, sodas, and snacks will be available by donation. All ages are welcome. Tickets are online or at the door. So you can go to benlomanvillage.org for more information. What else do we got? We have the second Sundays. You're invited to community, food, community, and connection. And that is at going to be from 4 to 7, August 9th. So that is, I believe, August 9th is a Sunday, but I'm not sure. Yeah. So it's at Garahan Park, and it is the second Sunday of each month. So August 9th, you can bring a potluck dish and maybe something to drink, and you'll have conversation and new friends. And this is hosted by the BCRPD Foundation, building community one event at a time. And isn't that so true? Let's keep going here on the Drive Time Show. I got a little Todd Rundgren with Good Vibrations here on KBCZ Boulder Creek.

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And that was Graham Parker with Love is a Burning Question. Isn't that always the thing? Love is a burning question in all of us, right? Prior to Graham Parker, we had Harry Nilsson with Open Your Window. That's what I did today. I opened my windows and got the fresh air in the house because that's what I've been taught. All right, we also had some Peter Sellers with the Hollies, After the Fox. And I have a little fellow fox friend around my little cabin, and it's a very colorful fox, very stealth, very healthy fox. And prior to that, we had some Todd Rundgren with Good Vibrations, of course, a Beach Boys tune. So, yeah, it's summer out there. It's time to really celebrate the sun and all it has to offer. I got one last tune for you. I'll be with you next week for the Drive Time Show. I've got John Lehrer in the house with Telemetric Transmission. Then we have a plethora of people coming on the air tonight. Smiley Green with Earth Church. And then we also have the Prolly Prog with David Halper. So keep it tuned here to KBCZ 89.3 FM, KBCZ Boulder Creek. And here's Curtis Mayfield with We Got to Have Peace.

0: KBCZ, Boulder Creek. That was a long list of music right there for you, because we had some gremlin troubles. Of course, here on the satellite, we get gremlins, and so we fix it for you while we give you all that music. That was, of course, Shake It Baby by the Human Switchboard, and that was done in 1977, Cleveland, Ohio. Right before that, we had Aragon Days in 77 doing Magnet Swamp. Then Merlin did Dirty Woman in, I believe, 1970. Right before that, we had an arrangement doing Mean Lovin' Woman. And that one was from 1970 as well, but from Jackson, Michigan, I believe. And then right before that, we had the Majority One doing Feedback in 1971 there. And then Kid Rock did Dr. Rock in 72. And then right before them, we had the U.S. Apple Corps doing Listen to Me. And that one was in 1976. Right before that, we had, of course, Reach Out Your Hand. That one was from, I believe, Gypsy, 1971 from Minnesota. And when we tried to start it all off with, of course, Carl Terry and the Cruisers in 1978, doing Stick It in Your Pipe. 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Why.org? 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
0: And thank you for being an underwriter for this program, as well as the many other programs we have on this station. If you, too, want to become an underwriter, you can become one by going to kbcz.org/underwriters. We got a whole thing that tells you what we can and can't say, a little map that of our broadcast area. And if I'm not selling you, don't forget those quarterly deductions you need to do on your taxes, and you need some of those, like, write-offs. This is the place. We'll get you that tax deduction, and we get your name out there. So it's a win-win situation. If you don't have, of course, a business, don't worry. We, of course, have a donation button you can press from $1 to $10,000. Helps the station go. We need all we can get to keep the station both going and operated. That's right. We need to have to pay the utilities there. That's the water and electricity, not just for data plants and all that other necessities. It's also to make sure that this station stays open. And then we got to pay the breakage. Stuff breaks down. It's natural. Decay. Entropy. If you've heard it once, you've heard it 1,000 times. And then one of my favorite things, of course, the royalties. Yes, people still get royalties even though we are playing their music sometimes here on this .org or a free site, but everyone's got to get their cut, and we want to make sure they get their 25-50 cents from the song they played about almost 50 years ago, because of course I'm playing all 70s this time. So remember, anyone not getting a dime, that's me. I'm not getting 1 cent out of your money to make sure this station goes. I'm going to give you my time, and I'm going to even put my money into it, but you're just going to get all that good music from me and also the program from all our other DJs. But until then, I think it's time, because I want to also get you back to more music. I'm also pushing the traffic, weather, and the sky report early now, because then I can do some more long sets for you. What's happening with the traffic? Well, it looks like Highway 17 from Los Gatos to Santa Cruz looking pretty good. North and southbound, no worries about that. Highway 17 from Saratoga, or Highway 9 from Saratoga all the way into Boulder, it looks like there's no problems there, even on the top of the summit with Highway 35, Highway 9. No problems right there. Of course, there's the two lights right there near Bryce Junction. Of course, Garahan Park. And then right before you get to Bear Creek, if you're heading southbound, there's that little road there. They're also got that light going. As far as further down, there was a traffic hazard earlier in the day in Ben Lomond, but that's long gone. Don't worry about that. Little bit of cloggage right there at Graham Hill Highway 9 because of that road work, but nothing that'll stress you out. The on and off ramps on Scotts Valley, both of them, they're looking a little cloggy, so, take your time while you're trying to merge back into the valley. Continuing down further on the 9, all the way to Highway 1. It's looking pretty chaotic right there. A lot of traffic, so watch out for all those pedestrians walking across the street, riding their bikes, and then people just not looking while they're making those quick turns. Fast into Highway 1 in the Mission District. You could tell just by the radar if you were going or the coming from the Davenport area that from Swift Bay and Chestnut, those are the worst points to be expecting. And then all those folks on Highway 1 to southbound way to Watsonville Salinas. From 41st to Park, there's a little bit of bad traffic. It breaks up being nice until you get around State Park Drive. Then it looks horrible. After that, it's clear. But if you're on the northbound lane from Watsonville to Salinas, you are looking pretty good all the way to Santa Cruz. As far as the weather's going right now, well, it's, of course, pretty bright out there, 78.0 Fahrenheit, 26 degrees Celsius if you are on the metric system. It's going to be mostly clear throughout the week, stay kind of sunny, say in the high 80s, and then drop into the mid-50s. So hopefully it'll be nice and cool for you, especially if you decide you want to go out there and check out what's happening out in the sky.

Well, what a beautiful day we had with the sun rising at 6:10 a.m., setting a little bit later at 8:18 p.m., about 18 minutes after I'm gone. The moon itself, though, that's going to be rising around 8 minutes after I leave at 8:08, then setting about 6:06 a.m. Pacific. It's just about a full moon. It's up there. It's big, but it's only at 99.7%. So we still got that 2% to look at before it's going to be full. What is there to view? Well, tonight, saying at 10:22 in the west, you got Venus. Check that out. That'll be great. Then for the rest of the evening, you're going to be looking east-northeast for, of course, a lot of those sites. You got not Jupiter, because that's too close to the sun, but you got Saturn rising at 11:25. Uranus and Neptune, they're going to be hard, but you can give them a shot. And of course, if you're up early enough, you can probably check out Mars at 2:43. And then, well, about a couple hours later at 4:48, you might try for Mercury. What's going on now? Well, Saturday, we had the moon reach its apogee as far as point on Earth at 9:45 p.m. At that point, it was 251,996 miles away. Monday, July 27th, Pluto was in opposition, reaching this point at 12 a.m. That's midnight, right on the dot, in the constellation of Copernicus. Now, today, Tuesday, July 28th, asteroid 342 Bemaraga reached opposition at 2 a.m. p.m. this morning, located in the constellation Copernicus as well. It was unfortunately too close to the full moon for early observers, even at magnitude 9.4. If you wait a few days for the moon to start waning, then come back southwest Copernicus to try to catch sight of this main belt world, you might actually be able to check that out. Wednesday, July 29th, Jupiter reaches a conjunction with the sun at 5 a.m. Pacific, rendering the solar system's largest planet just invisible for now. We'll have to wait about a month for it to return in the early morning skies right before the sun slowly gains visibility in the second half of 2026. It'll be heading for December's equinox. Full moon will also occur this morning at 7:36 a.m. Pacific, also called the Buck Moon. The July full moon will rise in the evening within 20 minutes of sunset. So what we'll talk about. Dominating the sky of Copernicus, the Buck Moon will be bright and look like faint objects difficult to see. Thursday, July 30th, you got two meteor showers, both in the Alpha Copernicus and the South Delta Aquarius peaking. But despite the unsound of the setup, both showers are quite light, with expected hourly rate of some 5 to 25 meters per hour, respectively, even in their best. Plus, there's the bright moon just right in the way, thick of it all, hanging right near the borders of Copernicus and Aquarius. Despite this unfortunate setup, you can still test your luck overnight into the early mornings of July 31st. The southern Delphicus Aquarius radius raises in the east around 9:30 local time, standing high in the south just a few hours after midnight. So you want to look in the region some 40 degrees to 60 degrees on either side of the full moon for meteors. This is where the long trains will appear and often offer a better chance of sighting with the moon's full direct view. It will be challenging, but the shooting stars are rewarding. Then Friday, January 31st, Mercury is now brightened at a magnitude 0.5 in the early morning skies and should be even easier to see than earlier in the week. It's just a few days old from the Great Western Echelon, but if you're really going to be trying to catch the bright Southern Delta Aquarius meteor shower, you might gaze eastwards for an hour before sunrise, roughly 5 a.m., to look for Mercury now at 4 degrees above the eastern horizon. Ah, so much to talk about, but such little time. So as always, just go online, type in astronomy, find out more information, and as always, just keep your eyes up on the sky. But until then, I, of course, have some nice spacey music for you. Here's something from Brazil, Casa de Menstra, Masquez, O Solo Reflecto Activo, here on Telemetric Transmission.

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That was the Moon from Spain doing their version of course, the Beatles' Paperback Writer, 1975. Right before that, though, we had a little band from Spain, and they were, of course, called Casa Des Maniquis, doing The Sun and the Act of Reflection in 1975 as well. 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Why.org? Because we are funded by you. And of course, we do get a lot of our funding from donations as well as some of those bands that we are going to be talking about for the next month. And I'm sure you're going to hear me maybe make a blip about it here and there. But don't forget, KBCZ Music Fest is going to be happening on Saturday, August 29th at 2 p.m. to 7:30 p.m. in Garahan Park. That's just right outside north of the town. Very hard to miss. They're going to have four confirmed bands there. There's the Coffus Brothers, Trestles, Squid Row Orchestra, and the Mother Corn Shuckers. If you want, you can, of course, buy advance tickets right now, which are $5 cheaper than at the door at kbcz.org. And we will, of course, be celebrating 10 years on air at the event. So maybe we'll have some special stuff. Can't tell you what exactly, but I know there will be vendors, beer, wine, food, and fun. And, of course, all proceeds go to the Radio Community Center here. And don't forget, if you have children under 5 or if you need to park, that is free. Where are you going to park? I don't know, but it's free. And, of course, like I said, children under 5. So, again, August 29th on a Saturday, 2 p.m. to 7:30 p.m., we'll have four bands going for you. The Coffus Brothers, Trestles, Squid Row Orchestra, and the Mother Corn Shuckers. All for you to check out at the KBCZ Music Fest. But until then, I guess it's time for me to give you some more music because that's what we do here. Just like how we got that music fest going on because we got to get, just like this song is saying, money here on Telemetric Transmission.

0: That was the Reds doing Break On Through, the Doors cover, of course, from Philadelphia. 1979 is where that hails from. And then right before that, we actually had Todd Rundgren doing If Six Was Nine, also from Philadelphia, only doing that in 76. Of course, classic Jimmy cover right there, If Six Was Nine. And right before that, Jimmy was, of course, another Jimmy classic, Purple Haze by Joan Doe and the Atex, doing that one in 71. Right before those, of course, we started all off with a fun little weird song by the Galactic Symphony, doing their version of Pink Floyd's Money in 79. 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
0: And thank you, Masood's Lodge, for being an underwriter for this program, as well as the many other programs here on the station. If you want to be an underwriter for us, you can always just go on to kbcz.org/underwriter, find out all that information that you need to contact us and become an underwriter. We've got the what we can and can't say is on there. We also tell you where our broadband range is in the area. And if I'm not selling you, like I always say, there is, of course, that tax deduction you get. That's right. You need to get a quarterly deduction on your business. Well, get your name out there at the same time, too. It's a win-win situation, so people know that you help the community and you're in the community to help them. So think of it that way. And if you don't have a business, you can't be an underwriter because you haven't thought of what you want to do to start your business yet. You could always still donate on our website. There's a little button that takes you to, I think, PayPal still. And from $1 to $10,000, we'll take whatever you can give us. We got to pay for the studios. Even though the pizza shop's gone, we still got to make sure that we get our space here by not losing it in the first place. And then, of course, we got to pay the utilities. Electricity and water's not cheap. Everyone gets those bills, and so do we. We also got to pay for stuff that breaks down. We've got a tower that sometimes needs repair. Course, so we've got to get like $10,000 last time we had to just replace the pole. You'd think, oh, a pole would be cheap. No, you're wrong, but it's okay.

This is why we got that surplus of money that we gas for you folks, is so we can actually pay for those things that we didn't really think was going to be so expensive, just like we found out at the time. So you always help us by keeping everything working, monitors to the tower. Great job. Keep it going. And don't forget, we got to pay those royalties. That's right. Someone out there is probably going to get a little check for 25, 50 cents for that song they wrote, well, at least for my show tonight, 50 years ago. And they're going to be like, wow, people are still playing me? Cool. Right on. And the only person that's not getting paid, of course, is me, the DJ. I come in here, I volunteer, I give my time, I give my money. And if you can give a little bit of both or just a little bit of cash just to keep this going, that's cool. But if you can't, don't worry. I still give you some music. In fact, I got a nice long set from around the world. So let's check it out. Starting off in France with Kenny doing Je ne sais pas souffrir here on Telemetric Transmission.

From Indonesia, 1970, we had the Beach Girls doing Dance on the Way. Right before them, also in 70s, but over there in the Netherlands, we had Step Track going up the country today. And then right before that, in 71, we did actually head back in country to Cambodia to do Roz Snary's Sunnath doing Cold Sky. Then right before that, in 71, from Norway, we had Neptune's Empire doing BBM. And then before them, also in 71, but from Mexico, we had Los Barros doing Jamal Tel Odair. Before that, in 72, we from South Africa brought in Hocus doing He. Then before them, they had from 73 in Mexico, Grupo Circulos doing False. Then right before them, in 1970, from Shrewsbury, England, we had Dog Feet, Since I Was Away, and started off in 71 in France with Kenny doing Je Le Sens Frais. 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Why.org? Because we are funded by you. And I got some more covers for you before I eventually got to get out of here. We, of course, I believe, hopefully have Earth Church from 8 to 10 with Smiley Green, although there might not be. We'll see what that transmission happens. And, of course, after that, from 10 till Wednesday, and if you don't get the joke, 10 till midnight, Poly Prague with David Halper doing that Prague music. I might have slipped in some Prague-ish music for you if you were listening carefully, but you got to tune in for all that. And don't forget, right before my show next week, check out the Drive Time show from 4 to 6 with, of course, Stir Fry. She does a great job. But until then, here is Bedpost Oracle, Somebody to Love, here on Telemetric Transmission.

0: That was the Anarchist System doing their version of Popcorn in 74. Of course, made famous by Hot Butter, but originally done by Gershon Kingsley. Right before that, we had Jaramongo doing Ohio in 71. They're in Green Bay, Wisconsin. Of course, the Crosby, Stills, Nash & Young classic. And then right before that, I believe we had Fresh Air from Ventura County, California in 1970 doing Buffalo Springfield's For What It's Worth. And then started all off in 71 with Bedpost Oracle, which I believe is from San Francisco, doing their version of Somebody to Love. 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Why.org? Because we are funded by you, and it's about that time where I got one last song, and then I am back in the atmosphere until I'm back next week to do my show, and I'll do my spiel, but of course, everyone be having fun there and whatnot. So with all that said, I hope you enjoyed the last couple hours, all 70s, psychedelia, and a bunch of cover bands in the last couple, few sets. So with that, I think I'm going to end with maybe one last cover. This has been Telemetric Transmission, bringing you all that wonderful 60s and 70s psychedelia and garage bands that never left the garage, as well as telling you what's happening up in the sky. So hopefully you'll return here next week from 6 to 8 p.m. Pacific, when I'll bring you more. But until then, here is another Jimi Hendrix cover, 1974, Patti Smith doing Hey Joe. And until then, shine on you crazy diamonds.
1: Honey, the way you play guitar makes me feel so masochistic. The way you go down low deep into the neck, and I would do anything, and I would do anything. And Patty Hearst, you standing there in front of the Symbionese Liberation Army flag with your legs spread, I was wondering, were you getting it every night from a black revolutionary man and his women, or were you really dead? And now that you are on the run, what goes on in your mind? Your sister, they sit by the window, and all your mama does is sit and cry. And your daddy, well, you know what your daddy said, Patty. You know what your daddy said, Patty? He said, well, 60 days ago, she was such a lovely child. Now here she is with a gun in her hand.

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1962, I was still a teenager, and I had not too long been up to the big city of Chicago from Tulsa, Oklahoma, and I lucked up and got a job with Hound Dog Taylor. He was a hell of a fella. He liked me because I could play Hideaway. And every blues band in Chicago at the time had to have a guitar player that could play Hideaway. And he wasn't too much for rehearsing. We'd go over to his house once in a while, and he'd lay out some chicken wings, and we'd have a shot of whiskey and kick a couple of tunes around. But when we get to the gig, he would never play none of those tunes. He would just kick off a groove. He'd say something like, "Let's get funky."

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0: It has been spoken, when life gives you lemons, make lemonade. 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

Good evening, Boulder Creek. It's a minute after 10 o'clock on a Tuesday evening here at KBCZ Boulder Creek. It is time for the Prolly Prog Show. 2 hours where every song you hear will be progressive rock. Prolly. My name is Dave Halper. I am your host for the next 2 hours. Thanks for joining me. Hope that you enjoy progressive rock. And maybe you don't really know what progressive rock is. Maybe you're just driving home, driving down Highway 9 and going, I don't really know what prog rock is. Well, you listen and we'll hit you with a bunch tonight. And maybe a little Prolly as well. Tonight is something I've never done before, which is to play everything from 1 year, and that year is 1973, and it comes with an epic, comes with, there was a couple of good choices of epics, and I went with the super epic, and I won't tell you what that is, but it'll come up. It'll actually come up before 11 o'clock. That's what needs to happen. So hopefully you are tuning in now and not waiting for 11 o'clock to roll around to catch the epic, because it'll be already en route. But we'll start off with a couple of, shorter tracks. Maybe even a couple of pieces here before we get to the epic that I might play in a DJ set, say at the KBCZ Music Fest. You guys know about the Music Fest, right? Coming up on August 29th at Garahan Park. It's 2 to 7:30. The Coffus Brothers, Trestles, Squid Row Orchestra, the Mother Corn Shuckers, Vendors, Beer, Wine, Food, Fun, DJs, my fun cardboard tower thing that we break out on 4th of July. And tickets are very reasonable, $20, $15 in advance. Go on to kbcz.org and you can find your way to buy tickets. $15 for adults, $5 for kids, and then it's $5 more on the day of the show. Under five, free parking. We are celebrating our 10th year, 10 years on the air. Not our 10th year, but 10 years, really, the beginning of our 11th year. Celebrating 10 years, KBCZ is. So come on out and join us. All right, let's get on with some music from 1973, and we're going to start off with one I bet you know from Styx 2, which is actually their third album.

0: Frank Zappa with Camarillo Brillo. That one off Overnight Sensation, of course, 1973, because everything that I'm going to play tonight is from 1973. Before that, we heard Queen off of their debut album, eponymous album at that. And that song was called My Fairy King. And we opened up with Lady from Styx. And I mentioned that Styx 2 was actually the third album. No, that was, I was thinking of something else. Styx 2 and Serpent is Rising both came out in 1973. Styx 2 came out in July. Serpent is Rising came out, I believe, in November. So they did have those in the right order. All right. We're going to listen to one of our underwriters.
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0: All right, we got a few more songs before we get to tonight's epic. And maybe you figured out what it is if you're flipping through your lists of 1973 albums and going, well, okay, there's one and there's another one. And I got three more songs, and I'm playing these kind of shorter tracks up front here. And the order I picked them in is the order they were released in 1973. So we're on the fourth piece right here, and this is going to be from Gentle Giant off of their album In a Glass House, and this song is A Reunion.

Emerson, Lake, and Palmer from Brain Salad Surgery, released December 7th of 1973 with Still, You Turn Me On. Before that, some early Phil vocals, the second of two tracks that Phil sang on before taking over as full-time vocalist. More Fool Me appeared on Selling England by the Pound, released October 13th. And we started that set off with some Gentle Giant and a reunion from In a Glass House, which was released just after Zappa's Overnight Sensation, released on September 21st. Zappa released Overnight Sensation a couple of weeks earlier on September 7th. And yeah, we are right up here to tonight's epic. And I kind of had a choice between two. One could have been a passion play from Jethro Tull, and the other from Yes is Tales from Topographic Oceans, and that's the one I went with. It's one of my favorite albums. It's just a beaut. Four tracks, each just about 20 minutes long. Three of them a little bit over, one of them a little bit under. And the concept came from when John Anderson was reading Autobiography of a Yogi, Paramhansa Yogananda's book, and they decided that they were going to do four tracks, all of close to the edge length and scope. And I think they did a good job. In fact, so does the public who received it, because even though that's what it was, for, largely instrumental tracks, and it reached number one in the UK album charts for 2 weeks, and was peaked at number six in the Billboard 200 in the US, so not too shabby. Famously, Rick Wakeman hated it. thought it was what a lot of people have said about it, just kind of pretentious and self-serving and all that kind of stuff. He would eat on stage during shows, during, kind of these lengthy things when he didn't quite have very much to do. So there you have that. The personnel for this album, John Anderson, Steve Howe, Chris Squire, Rick Wakeman, who left for a while after this album, and Alan White, who replaced Bill Bruford on this album. So what we're going to hear are the Revealing Science of God, in parentheses, Dance of the Dawn, and then The Remembering, in parentheses, High the Memory. Then we move on to side three, The Ancient, parentheses, Giants Under the Sun, and side four, Ritual, in parentheses, Nous Sommes du Soleil. And we'll be popping up for air a little bit, basically just to give station identification. And all right, here we go.

And that's it. That is the end of Tales from Topographic Oceans from Yes, released in 1973. Again, we heard The Revealing Science of God, Dance of the Dawn. Side two, Remembering, The Remembering, High the Memory. Side three, The Ancient, Giants Under the Sun. And side four, Ritual, Nous Sommes du Soleil. And you've done it again. You've enjoyed 2 hours of progressive rock music with me, Dave Halber, right here on the Proly Prog Show on KBCZ 89.3 FM Boulder Creek. I am going to leave you with one more. We'll go over just a little bit, but there's nobody behind me, so hey, we can get away with that. And this one, again, also from 1973. We're going to toss you one from the end of Dark Side of the Moon. We will close out the album with it. This is going to be Any Color You Like on in through the end.

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The bands will be the Mother Corn Shuckers, Squidrow Orchestra, Trestles, and the headliner is local mountain favorites, the Coffus Brothers. 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We'll see

What is up, Radioland? My name is Douglas. I'm the bass player for Stormy Strong. 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

Dig Those Blues. Well, there's more where that came from. Every Wednesday afternoon from 2 to 4 p.m. on the Blue Highway, it's your blues show with me, Trevor Blue. Let's jump, jive, and wham.

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That's Unburied Treasure, Monday nights, 10 to midnight. 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

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Sunday afternoons from 3 to 5 p.m. is the place to be. 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

0: feel alright.
1: Yeah, yeah,
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1: 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They come in from all over the state, so tune in Sunday mornings at 11 a.m.
0: Y'all come back now, yeah?

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This is an emergency transmission from the Department of Musical Security. If you can hear this, you're not gone yet. The jam band has entered its 19th consecutive minute of the same song. A bald man in IBM glasses has begun explaining why the 1981 Rush bootleg from Montreal can only be appreciated through vintage tube amplifiers. A barefoot guy named Cosmic Jeff is reaching for your shoulder. Do not accept the tambourine. I repeat, do not accept the tambourine. Ignore the patchouli. Ignore the woman trying to sell you hand-dyed alpaca socks while explaining her spirit animal. There is only one extraction point. Oh my Goth with Lady Velvet, Mondays, 6 to 8 p.m.

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0: We're here. Good morning, everybody. It is a Wednesday. It is the 29th of July, 2026, and it is the 210th day of the year. We have 155 days remaining in this year. Sunrise was at 6:09, 8:17 will be sunset. We have 14 hours and 8 minutes of daylight today. Then it's a minute 41 seconds shorter than yesterday, and that moon baby is at 100%. The widow Mary Queen of Scots married Henry Stuart, Lord Darnley, Duke of Albany at Holyrood Palace in Edinburgh, Scotland in 1565. In 1818, French physicist Augustin Fresnel submitted his prize-winning memoir on the diffraction of light, precisely accounting for the limited extent to which light spreads into shadows and thereby demolishing the oldest objection to the wave theory of light. And of course, you all fully understood that, didn't you?
1: Of course.
0: Yes. The inauguration of the Arc de Triomphe in Paris occurred in 1836. The land lottery began in Oklahoma in 1901. And in 1907, Sir Robert Baden-Powell set up the Brown Sea Island Scout Camp in Poole Harbour on the south coast of England. The camp runs from 1st of August to August the 9th and was regarded as the foundation of the scouting movement. Yay. Adolf Hitler became the leader of the National Socialist German Workers' Party, believe it or not, in 1921. Tonight's show starring Jack Parr premiered on NBC, with Jack Parr beginning the modern-day talk show in 1957. U.S. President Dwight D. Eisenhower signed into law the National Aeronautics and Space Act, which created the National Aeronautics and Space Administration. So, happy birthday to NASA. That was in 1958. In New York City, David Berkowitz, a.k.a. the Son of Sam, killed one person and seriously wounded another in the first of a series of attacks in 1976. In 1981, a worldwide television audience of over 700 million people watched the wedding of Charles, Prince of Wales, and Lady Diana Spencer at St. Paul's Cathedral in London. In 81, Prime Minister Margaret Thatcher and President of France, François Mitterrand, signed the agreement to build the tunnel under the English Channel in 1987. Astronomers announced their discovery of the dwarf planet Eris in 2005. And the International Space Station temporarily spun out of control, moving the ISS 45 degrees out of attitude following an engine malfunction of Russian module Nauka, and that was in 2021. I hate when that happens, when I spin out of control and I have to... It's interesting, it's 45 degrees out of attitude, not altitude, but attitude.
1: I was wondering about that word. Attitude.
0: So the ISS has got an attitude. Well, we'll take it up with Mark on Monday, but there you have it. Now you have it. Good morning, everybody. This is Good Morning Monterey Bay right here on Boulder Creek Community Radio, KBCC 89.3 FM, kbcc.org, and streaming live on the 831 at substack.com. I'm Rosie Chalmers. With me, as she is every Wednesday morning, is Jeanette Bent. Good morning.
1: Good morning.
0: Good to have you here today.
1: Happy to be.
0: And we've got lots to chat about, as always. It just amazes me that in a 24-hour period, we have as much to talk about as we did the day before and the day after, etc. But first of all, let's do this.
1: The traffic report. 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The traffic right now is...
0: Well, we do have a fire, report of a fire, Highway 1 in the northbound direction at Munras. That is in the Monterey area. Nobody knows actually if there is quote-unquote a fire, but there is grey smoke visible, which is coming off both lanes. It's affecting the southbound lanes as well. So do be aware of that. We also have a hit and run with no injuries. Beach Road at Thirlwactor Road, That is in Santa Cruz. And what we have is the accident occurred on San Andres Road. It is visible. There is a reporting party and two children in the vehicle. There are no injuries, but the children apparently are really freaked out about it. Aww. So Beach Road at Thurwacter Road in Santa Cruz. There was also a car fire that happened a while ago, but I'm going to report it anyway because it is still up on the screen. It is northbound 17 at Glenwood Drive. And it looks like it is a car fire. It's on the shoulder near that large wall, and it's catching on fire. It's just north of Laurel Road. Flames and smoke were visible from the front of the vehicle. Fire department are there. We've got CHP are there. It is fully engulfed against that cement wall near the vegetation. Again, this actually occurred a little bit ago at 6:17. However, these things tend to have a knock-on effect. So you may well be seeing brake lights as you are on 17 in the northbound direction at Glenwood Drive. I would imagine that pretty soon it'll be out. But yeah, that's a nasty situation this early in the morning.
1: It sure is. Now we have the weather report.
0: Well, actually, we have the rescheduling the closure.
1: I was not done with the traffic report. We have the
0: rescheduling. She was just fibbing.
1: I was just fibbing, just making sure everyone's awake. Highway 9 near Boulder Creek will encounter a full overnight closure on Thursday, July 30th. That would be tomorrow. The full closure will take place from 8 p.m. until 6 a.m. at Kings Creek Bridge from Pool Drive to Primavera Old County Highway, as crews are setting 100 feet long precast concrete girders for the southbound portion of that new bridge. The detour will be available via Highway 17. And that's the... Now we're doing weather?
0: Yes.
1: It's like I've never done this with you, Rosie. All right, here we have now the KBCZ Weather Report brought to you by the Abbott's Thrift, located in downtown Felton and serving the local community since 2002. 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Now the weather today is...
0: The weather today is one word, hot. Yep, it's going to be 87 degrees today with calm winds becoming northwest around 6 miles an hour this afternoon. Clear overnight to 54, a little cooler than this morning. It was 57 as I was coming in from Ben Lomond today. On Thursday, we're looking at temperatures near 90 degrees. These are information, of course, as always, are for the San Lorenzo Valley. The winds will become northwest to 5 miles an hour this afternoon. Clear overnight. Friday, sunny with a high near 93. Saturday, 93. Sunday, 91. Monday, 90. Tuesday, 90. So we are in a period of very hot weather. Overnight's going to be in the mid-50s just about everywhere. There's obviously considerable... Was there fog in Scotts Valley this morning? Was it overcast?
1: Yeah, you know, I deliberately paid attention so that we could talk about it. There was definitely the low fog in Scotts Valley. It kind of straddled the line between Ben Lomond and Brookdale. And then it sort of came back slightly in Brookdale, and I see it's still here. So there's a little patch of blue sky.
0: Yeah, it'll be out. The sun will be out soon enough for you. Okay, good. Well, let's start the morning off with something that you can get up and shake your booty to.
1: Sounds good.

0: Okay, you're dancing to the music. Yeah. Good stuff. Sly and the Family Stone, 1968. That came out, and it seems to me that it's just been a very fun song that people have enjoyed ever since that.
1: Mm-hmm.
0: Really is terrific.
1: Some really good potent music during that time. I'd just like to do a shout out because you choose the best songs of that era.
0: Thank you. I am provided with the top 100 songs from 1958 and forward.
1: Mm-hmm.
0: And I'm approaching 1980 and I'm going, nope. Done.
1: Too much synthetic plastic.
0: Yeah, just it. Well, it wasn't also the music of my era. I play the music I liked, that I grew up with, that I was exposed to, except that there's not much reggae here, and there was a huge amount of reggae in the UK.
1: Interesting.
0: Yeah, regularly is number one on the charts, and it is. It's just big there because there's a lot of Jamaicans and the like from the Caribbean. There's a huge festival that takes place probably coming up in a couple of weeks as Carnival, and it takes place in London.
1: Mm-hmm.
0: And it's hundreds of thousands of people.
1: Fine.
0: I mean, hundreds of thousands of people. So they do it. They do like, and it's right in the center of London. So they do a dry run to show how the parade is going to go.
1: Mm-hmm.
0: And that actually is better than the actual day because
1: really?
0: The day is too many people
1: okay.
0: for me personally.
1: Yeah.
0: It's very, very much like Rio Carnival, only not quite so much flesh.
1: Mm.
0: There's a lot of reggae music, a lot of Caribbean music, Caribbean foods influence. So my brother lived in London. I'd go up and join him and we would go and go through the dry runs, which was great because there weren't so many people.
1: Yeah.
0: And the last time I went, here's a stupid thing about buying drugs, because
1: love that. Disclaimer.
0: There was pot. It was, you could smell it everywhere.
1: Oh, yeah.
0: Every year, always. The police never busted people because that would have been a mistake.
1: Yeah,
0: really a big mistake. And so I had gone to the event with my darling brother, JC, who is sadly no longer alive. But anyway, we had gone to the event, the dry run, and I told him, I said, oh, Jace, I said, I forgot to get any reefer. And he said, oh, we'll get some whilst we're there. We'll find some, don't you worry. I went, okay, good. And so he sort of gave me the nod about this guy. I don't think he knew him, but I think he got the idea that it was – this would be somebody who would be a good guy to approach, which I did in a very discreet way. And he said, oh, yeah. He said, I have got some Pakistani black, which is a hash.
1: Okay.
0: Which is a hard form of cannabis. And he said, yeah, I've got that. He said, you want some? I said, yeah, all right. He told me the price. He handed it over. And he disappeared quickly. And I went, okay. And I go back to my brother. I said, got it. Got it. He said, well done. So we opened it up. It was compressed tire rubber.
1: Oh, no.
0: The only time in my life that I'd ever tried to make such a purchase.
1: Oh, my gosh.
0: And I brought some compressed tire rubber.
1: How embarrassing. And you see, and you probably didn't think, because it's your first time, you didn't think to check while you were there or whatever.
0: Well,
1: you
0: because
1: know,
0: when I was
1: off.
0: Making purchases, yeah. I would make them at home and I knew the people I was dealing with. But, yeah, I felt pretty damn stupid that.
1: At least it was your brother and not
0: yeah, I know.
1: Someone you're trying to impress or whatever.
0: Yeah, and that festival is, you know, a lot of the streets in London are very narrow. So you've got the parade, which is miles long, that goes through these streets. And if you get caught up in the crowd, you're going. It's one of those.
1: Oh, yeah.
0: It doesn't matter whether you want to go or not. If the crowd is moving, you are moving. And as suffering from a little claustrophobia, no.
1: Yeah.
0: No, thank you.
1: Yeah, that happened to me once. I got firsthand experience that when in 2006, when Italy won the World Cup, I happened to be studying dance in Tuscany in Livorno, and they obviously partied the whole night. I got swept up onto a float down a parade, and luckily had another one of my American friends with me that I was like, oh, but it was like, it just happened. And I was like on this float in the middle of this parade. So
0: yes.
1: It was wild.
0: It also happened to me at Oakland at the Coliseum. Mm.

0: At a Pink Floyd concert. And that was terrifying. Wow. That was pretty terrifying. But yeah, it worked out well. So there's a full page ad. And by the way, Charlie is not with us today. He'll be back next week. There is a full page ad in the San Francisco Chronicle this morning, which is not cheap. Mm-hmm. Dear San Francisco, we're so proud to serve you. For more than 120 years, JP Morgan Chase has invested in the Bay Area, American Dream, blah, blah, blah, blah, blah, blah, blah, blah, blah. Goes on and on and on, right? And it says, thank you, San Francisco, for working with us to ensure the city shines for generations to come. Signed, Jamie Dimon, the Chairman and Chief Executive Officer of JP Morgan Chase. Okay, how have we heard Mr. Dimon's name before? He's in the Epstein files.
1: There it is. Go ahead.
0: Many times. He was a good friend. He was involved in channeling the money. This is what I'm saying, in my opinion, in channeling the money through Epstein for various and sundry financial investments, let's say, that facilitated Mr. Epstein's way of life. Now, JP Morgan are back in the news for yet another dirty, disgusting, disgraceful situation because the governing body of world soccer, you were just speaking of it, FIFA, and their controversial CEO, Gianni Infantino, who is known also to be an absolute villain, are under fire because they plan to sell off a stake in FIFA's commercial operations to private equity investors. This would be called FIFA Forward Enterprise, FIFA Forward Enterprise, and would bundle all the money-making operations associated with the World Cup of soccer, including broadcast rights, sponsorship, ticket sales, licensing fees, and it would sell a significant stake in this new operation to private investors. They're valuing this as venture at around $20 billion.
1: Whoa, that's enormous.
0: Guess who they're working with?
1: Yeah.
0: JP Morgan.
1: Follow the money.
0: Every time. So the backlash has been immediate, by the way, just so that you know. The European soccering governing body, UEFA, that has now condemned the plan, saying the sport isn't FIFA's to sell, which is true.
1: Yeah.
0: It is not. It says this crosses the line that football's governing institutions should never cross. The soul and governance of football are not assets to trade, especially with zero transparency as to who gains financially. Mm-hmm. Dress it up however you like. This is the now new Prime Minister for the UK, Andy Burnham. He said, the World Cup is not a product. It is the greatest competition in world sport, and it was never anybody's to sell. Once you've sold a piece of it, you have sold out. And Europe said, we're not playing.
1: Wow.
0: You sell, no European teams are going to join.
1: That's huge. I mean, how many teams are we talking about? That's a lot.
0: Oh, yes.
1: That's a lot.
0: No England, no France, no Germany, no Italy, no Portugal, nobody.
1: Yeah, all of it. That's crazy. I mean, that's good. I'm glad that they're putting their foot down about that. That's.
0: Well, we'll see if they do. We'll see if they do. I mean, it's. This week, Jamie Raskin, who is on the House Judiciary Committee, launched an investigation into Infantino and the ties that FIFA has to the administration. Mm. Not doing politics here. I'm doing soccer. Isn't that absolutely amazing?
1: It is. And I'm actually really happy that people are paying close attention because it is sort of like one of those rabbit hole things where you do have to have some sort of interest or at least be like kind of raising an eyebrow in order to find the next step. But we need to, as people, we need to have an interest and we need to keep digging. That's the whole point of, you know, that like journalism and citizen journalism and stuff. It's like people need to be held accountable. I mean, the few who hold most of the power, that's dissipating and it should. It needs to.
0: Well, if you see, his mistake in doing this, in my opinion, is he's doing it just after one of the most successful World Cups in history. Mm-hmm. So all eyes, well, excuse the pun, all eyes were already on the ball. Mm. Silly man, he should have waited and shut his big mouth.
1: Yeah.
0: And just let it just slide away and let the memories slip away. Mm-hmm. But no, doing it right now.
1: Totally. We're still like in that, you know, not honeymoon phase, but I guess kind of, yeah.
0: Yeah, exactly right. Well, that ringing of the bell means this. Ringing of the bell.
1: Bring it in.
0: Okay, we say good morning to our good friend, Rocky Snyder. He talks to us about what is likely looking like huge surf. Good morning, Rocky. How are you?
2: Yes, indeed. Good morning. I am doing so well. I'm loving watching storm activity brewing, and including Hurricane Genevieve, which is off the coast of Baja right now and making a kind of a northwesterly path, not heading toward the islands, but not necessarily heading our way, but could be giving us some waves on top of what we're already anticipating to be some good surf, right?
0: Yes. How are your injuries?
2: They're recovering pretty well. I mean, faster than I actually thought. Getting movement into injured sites really helps instead of the old adage of, you know, rest and ice and compression and so on. The more I leave it by itself, the worse it gets. So the more I walk, the more I use it, the happier it is. I'm really diligent today, and because I have hopes of returning to the water tomorrow and really getting some great waves. You're not going to keep me out. That's right.
0: Okay.
2: And today's kind of, yeah, go ahead.
0: No. I will. You go ahead and give us the surf report, because then I have questions.
2: All right. Well, we've got maybe shoulder high to potentially head high sets coming through. There are lulls in between, as it is with south swells, but 4 to 5 foot faces chest ahead high is what we're seeing right now. Tomorrow is going to be more like 6 feet or better. Definitely some overhead surf is going to be expected. Right now, there's no wind really, 1 to 2 knots out of the south southeast, which in some cases may be a little gentle onshore and sideshore for others. Our low tide occurred at 5:21. It was a minus half a foot below the mark, and it's coming up to a high of 4.2 feet about 20 after noon today, and then it drops a little bit to 2.6 feet at 4:30. So relatively medium tides all day long. National Weather Service has issued a couple of warnings out there. The beach hazard statement, as mentioned the other day, it's in effect until Saturday afternoon now. Long period south swell brings increased risk of sneaker waves, strong rip currents, and of course you saw that young man, the lifeguard now, who's gone viral on Seabright Beach.
0: It's not only viral, my dear. Yes. The news is even in the UK. They're even showing that video in the United Kingdom.
2: Quite something. So hats off to the county and city and state lifeguards for keeping everybody safe, including themselves and that little kid out there. I'm not sure if the lifeguard, he got the invitation to the White House. Not sure if he's replied or not. But it made quite international news. And we do have, I mean, those waves are still occurring right now. In Seabright, if you've ever been to Seabright Beach, ever since the harbor has been put into place and the groins are out there, it's captured all that sand and made for a really nice place to go. But it also creates these, what we call shore pounds, where the waves are going to break right on the beach itself in one big gigantic wall. And of course, you kind of saw that in the video. These waves, as well as on the other side of the harbor, for that matter, 7th Avenue and Beach is very much the same. You don't have points where the waves will break further out and peel into the coast. These are just thumping. So they draw back all the water. There's very few areas where there's actually one little river or rip current. The whole beach just gets sucked out the next time the sets come through. And you may be a strong guy or a strong woman, but it's nothing against nature there. So this is going to continue on. That's what this beach statement's about. And also, there's a couple of small craft advisories, mainly for the wind out there on the bay. West winds expected to kick up around 25 knots and maybe a little bit more outside on the bay. With this marine layer, I wouldn't doubt that the wind starts kicking up a little bit later. We are going to have a beautiful sunny day at the beach up in the high 70s, low 80s. And that means that when that fog pushes away, well, it's the wind that pushes it out. So it's going to get windy out there. Well, we've got waves all the way to next week. It's sensational. Now, if I can just get my leg to behave the way I want it to, I'll get out there and enjoy it.
0: I bet you will. You know, that young man, and I appreciate that his last name is not being put out there because of his age. I think that's a really, really important thing, because otherwise that young man and his family, and I'm sure that locals know who he is. I don't know who he is. Probably your son knows who he is. But, you know, I think keeping his anonymity at this point is very important, because what he went through, which we all watched, was absolutely remarkable, totally remarkable. Yeah. And the fact that everybody got out of the water safely, and there he is, oh, I'm just doing my job. Yes, he's just doing his job. Well, anybody who can do a job like that at the age of 16 deserves something. I don't know what that something will be, whether he'll go to the White House or not, but he's certainly a remarkable young man, and I know that we've all seen the video and are all very impressed by it.
1: Yeah, just watching him.
2: And you know,
1: just continue. Yes, yeah, we think it was done.
2: Where did these local heroes come from? But from the junior lifeguard programs we have in our community. Mm-hmm. So it speaks volumes of how we are training our community and the youth to respond like that in such programs. They're remarkable. So if you're listening and you want to somehow, pay back to the community, those junior guard programs are shoestring budgets. And so if you wanted to donate or add to the success of that by volunteering, by all means, please reach out to your local junior guard program.
0: Yeah, and there is a GoFundMe that was started, and that is where they're saying that the family has said, apparently, that is where the funds are going to go, which is to Junior Guard Program, which is awesome as well. Mm-hmm. So, boy, that family must just be so swelled with pride. It's just great.
2: Oh, I love how you used the word swell in there, too. Yes.
0: I know. Thank you very much. Thank you for noticing. I'll be here all week. All right, Rocky. Well, you take care in the water tomorrow, and we'll chat with you on Friday.
2: You got it.
0: Got him. Yeah. I did get him that time.
1: Yeah, no, that video is crazy. When do you think it's going to stop? You're like, okay, they can get out. It's like another wave just comes and bubbles. But the lifeguard, and he just, you can tell he was trained. He knew when to lean in. He knew how to hold the kid.
0: Under the waves.
1: And in my head, when I was watching this, I was like, God, he's probably trying to warn the kid. He's probably whispering, like, hold your breath, and trying to keep him calm. Wild.
0: I know. Yeah, it is wild. But and so that story, and the terribly sad story about the lady who was stabbed at the Capitola Mall.
1: Oh, my God.
0: That story, too, is overseas.
1: I imagine.
0: Both of them are.
1: That story, I can't remember who compared it. I think it was a national publication that I saw, compared it to what happened in New York, I think, where there was a random stabbing. And I was like, wow, this is picking up. But I'm actually, I don't want to say there's nothing glad about this whole situation, but I'm happy that it's being made a big deal, because it is. That everything about that situation could have been prevented. And it's disgusting, the whole thing. I was alerted to it pretty early because I was supposed to be at the mall that evening teaching. And so, you know, I was kind of had an insight in what was going on. And we just couldn't make sense of it. And then as details started to come out where, like, the system really failed, I hate to say it, but he was telling people that he wanted to go do this, and multiple people, and people who were, you know, in authority figure. Like, that shouldn't have happened. And then he goes and does it.
0: Well, I understand that the young man involved has a sibling that he had to bring up. He had a family member that was not present, one of his parents, and the other parent did as best they could. That's all that I've heard of of late. If I hear more, I'll certainly let you all know.
1: This, yeah, I mean, I don't know if you've heard this, Rosie, but like he was let out of juvenile hall and he was talking to officers and you know, people that were overseeing his
0: his care,
1: his
0: yes.
1: parole and that sort of thing, and telling them that he was going to go out and harm somebody. So that's what I mean by the system failing. That should have been closer monitored, I think, by, I don't know, I'm not accusing a parole officer or whatever, whoever needed to be in charge of this young man. And it wasn't. And somebody lost their life over it. And for no reason, just because he's not mentally well. That's where
0: I saw at some point a reference to the murder of the owner of Camouflage.
1: Yeah, unfortunately, another senseless life lost.
0: That was terrible.
1: Yeah.
0: That was really dreadful, Shannon. Mm-hmm. Yeah. Anyway, upwards and onwards, my dears. It's getting better all the time. Okay, we have two stories this morning. The first one comes to us from Trinidad and Tobago, which is somewhere on my list, I'm afraid to say. But it has been the site of an amazing 12-day surgical marathon. When the scrubs were finally hung up, 3,000 people had regained their vision free of charge thanks to a local church who organized donated cataract and pterygium surgery through the community hospital. Day after day, between May 14th and the 26th, hundreds of islanders arrived at the hospital in the town of Kukurite, some of whom had been waiting for cataract surgery for years or who were never able to receive it due to prohibitive cost. To address this unserved need, the church partnered with non-profits Hands International and Eyes for India. The president of the latter happened to have developed a high-volume cataract surgery technique, which enabled the volunteer surgeons to perform, get this, a staggering 450 procedures every day.
1: Wow, that's incredible.
0: Our target was approximately 4,000 cataract surgeries, said Tobago-born MD Reynold Agard, president of Hands International. When we replace that lens, people see again, colors become sharper, night blindness improves, it changes the quality of life. The initiative also provided treatment for what is commonly known as surface eye, a non-cancerous growth frequently associated with prolonged exposure to ultraviolet light, dust and wind. Even with the chief ophthalmologist and Eyes for India founder Jacob Prabhakar's marathon method for cataract surgery, most of the patients arrived having never undergone pre-surgical screening procedures, again because of cost. Volunteers had to quickly divide patients into who'd done the screenings and who hadn't, and that was really the biggest challenge. Healthcare's ministry remains one of the most effective ways for the church to engage communities and reveal Christ's love in practical ways, said Alexander Isaac, Health Ministry's director for the Christian organization known as the Caribbean Union Conference. As we care for people physically, we also create opportunities to minister to spiritual needs. The majority of the procedures were minimally invasive, enabled quick improvement in eyesight and rapid hospital discharge.
1: That's incredible. I've never heard of that before. That's really amazing. Yeah.
0: 450 procedures a day.
1: And how, I'm sorry, you said a lot of numbers. How many doctors were there again?
0: Didn't give the amount.
1: But you'd have to imagine there'd be quite a bit.
0: Yes, yeah. it certainly does. And then we do have another story, and I love this story. It's kind of cool. High schools funded and or managed by the Bureau of Indian Education, that would be Native American if you'd like to have the other term, have achieved the highest average graduation rates yet recorded in its history. Eight high schools saw every senior in the 2020 25, 26 class graduate, while another 13 high schools achieve graduation rates of 90% or higher. It is no secret that Native American communities often rank as disadvantaged when measuring for things like literacy and education, medical services, life expectancy, and income levels. The rise in graduation rates reflects a mixture of different approaches and accounting methods that have put the graduation rate of students at BIE managed or funded schools bang in the national average of 87% to 88%, eliminating the previous disparity. Isn't that great?
1: That's great news. Yeah,
0: these schools are a testament to what is possible when students, families, educators, and tribal communities work together, said BIE Director Tony Dearman. Our students are showing the nation what Native excellence looks like. Their success reflects an unwavering dedication across our school communities to keep students at the center of everything we do, to ensure they graduate and to thrive afterwards. In a statement marking the milestone, the BIE claimed that it had modernized its data systems, using technology to provide schools with placing guides, instructional resources, real-time dashboards, and reporting tools that enable consistent instruction and early identification of student needs. Graduation rates for Native American students languished at 51% in 2015, a marker of how far the system and the myriad of different nations and approaches have come in a relatively short period of time.
1: Great to hear that. Those are good numbers. That's a good progression.
0: No kidding. Yeah. That's awesome.

0: Okay, let us do a little bit of business.
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0: Okay, well, I'll be the middle one in this, and you can be the first one. I'll be the middle one, and neither of us will be the last one. It's by Hugo Montenegro, and it's from 1968.

0: Yeah, Hugo Montenegro had The Good, the Bad, and the Ugly. Yeah, that was, I think that was from a cowboy movie, if I'm not mistaken.
1: It definitely has that like spaghetti western sort of vibe to it.
0: You know, Gary Shapiro will be joining us a little bit. Oh, no, that's tomorrow. Is it tomorrow?
1: Thursday?
0: Yes, it's Thursdays. Yeah, I'll have to ask him what that comes from. That's, I think it's a spaghetti western with our local guy here, from
1: Clint Eastwood.
0: Yeah, I think so.
1: Isn't it called The Good, the Bad, and the Ugly?
0: I think so. I do. I love cowboy movies. I have to say, I really do like them. I would never have been a good. I wouldn't have liked to have lived at that time.
1: Oh, it looks like it would have been a difficult lifestyle.
0: Yeah, and so dusty everywhere. Yeah, yeah. And all the dresses were long, and they would be dragging in the dust, and then they'd be hot. Dragging in the mud. And
1: And then the corsets that the women had to wear, and they're constantly like in the heat, right? just like fanning themselves and passing out.
0: Oh, yes. Look at that. Okay, we do have Chef Jamie Smith joining us. Good morning, Jamie.
2: Good morning. How's it going out there?
0: Okay, I was wondering if that was going to hold, but it didn't. It is going, it's actually going pretty good. It's hot. We're in 90 degrees for the next week, but that's probably nothing new to you in Florida.
2: No, not at all.
0: Hang on, I don't know what happened there. Sorry, let's try that. No, that's not doing what I want it to do. Let's try that. How's that?
2: Well, it's very humid here, so different 90 here, but it is mighty hot. We have a heat warning today, so.
0: Did you? There was some kind of large explosion off the coast of Florida that people, and it was on your side as opposed to the other side, on the Gulf side. Did you hear it, feel it, know about it?
2: None of the above. I didn't even hear about it. I've been so busy, I haven't really been paying attention to the news, and. You know, we have so many jet bases around here and naval bases and stuff. You know, we'll hear jets breaking the sonic barrier around here all the time. So it's kind of like it becomes the norm. You know, you don't really notice it. I don't even know what it was.
0: And they said, people said they were worried that they thought that it was a precursor to an earthquake. But anyway, I'm glad that it wasn't. Okay, I want to talk about shrimp this morning because I think... it's very hot here. It's barbecue time. It's the way to go. But can you buy shrimp from America? Because every time I buy shrimp, and I buy them mostly frozen because I keep one in my freezer because you can never know when you might need one. They're all from Thailand, from Cambodia and the like, from Asia. And having been there and seen the fishing nets and all of those things, it's like, not sure that I want to eat farm shrimp. So what's to do on that?
2: Well, in Florida, this is probably, you know, the shrimp capital of the U.S. for sure. They are much more prevalent on the East Coast and in the Gulf of Mexico. I guess it's the Gulf of America, but I still say it the old-fashioned way.
0: It's the Gulf of Mexico, Jamie.
1: Agreed.
2: Yeah.
1: We're all unanimous.
2: We get Key West shrimp here. They're pink shrimp, and they're super sustainable, and they're all wild-caught. So that's one of the neat things about all the East Coast shrimp. But it's funny. They are not very prevalent in markets out in the West, out in California. You know, there really aren't that many shrimp in California at all. There's the you know, like the Monterey and Big Sur spot prawns. But they're more like a little langoustine. They have fantastic flavor and very much like shrimp, but also with a cross of lobster flavor. So you just kind of have to look for them. Most of the ones from the Gulf of Mexico and Florida, Georgia, South Carolina, North Carolina, those are all wild caught. All the ones from Thailand and Cambodia, those are farmed. It's not totally gross because shrimp live in the mud anyway, right? they skirt along the mud, shall we say. But out in those, they have these huge pens and they just throw feed into them. And, you know, they have them set up sequentially so that they know when to harvest the ones for the medium and the large and the jumbo. But shrimp are, you know, they are what they are. They eat, you know, small, you know, microalgae and little things swimming around in the sea. And so, you know, the farm shrimp isn't that bad other than it kind of concentrates their waste in a certain area So they're generally frowned upon by the Monterey Bay, you know, Seafood Watch program. But I love shrimp. I mean, you know, from Florida, these are some of the best shrimp in the world, and we love getting them.
0: Yeah, I do. I do too. I was reading a recipe a couple of. Oh, by the way, before we progress here, I had dinner two nights in a row. I had bruschetta made by me with. I found the dry farm tomatoes, first ones I found this year, and I didn't need anything else for dinner at all. And I did it exactly as we talked about last week, with a little bit of fresh garlic in it. It was just fantastic. So I sat there with a great big fat grin on my face, and I had four slices of diagonally toasted sourdough baguette, and it was bloody marvelous. It's true.
2: So funny. Yeah, Laura and I told her that we talked about bruschetta, and she was like, oh, my God, I want it. So she came home from work with, you know, a big kind of ciabatta-type baguette, and we put it on the grill, rubbed the bread with garlic, and had bruschetta with tomatoes directly from our garden and fresh basil, and it really is the best.
0: It is the true icon of summer to me. It always has been, but finding the dry farm, for some reason, heirlooms are really slow this year to come into markets. You can now just find them at farmers market, but I did find dry farm, and those are my favorite. So good. I'm glad we all enjoyed that. So I saw a recipe for shrimp with mango on skewers that were grilled with using like some kind of chili sauce on it. And I didn't write it down. I'm sure I could, if I just popped that into Google, I could find it. But it sounded like a really nice texture differential between the shrimp and the mango, and then if you have something a little spicy on it to cut back on the sweetness of the mango. It sounded so good.
2: Okay, this is another kind of crazy coincidence, although bruschetta should never be a crazy coincidence. It should be a daily ritual, shall we say.
0: Tonight also, Jamie, tonight also, yes.
2: Anytime. But this weekend, a friend of mine was saying that she had seen a recipe for shrimp with pineapple chunks grilled on the Barbie, and then topped with diced candied jalapenos. And you think about it, it's like your first thought is that just sounds like such an odd combination, but it really sounds wonderful. And she said it was fantastic. She said you would never believe how good it was. Did kind of a Key West lime seasoning on it and put them on the grill, and she said it was absolutely amazing. And Laura was like, I want that. And I was like, well, let's do it this weekend.
1: Like fresh and spicy, right?
2: But it checks all the boxes. It's got mm-hmm. you know, the richness of the shrimp and the nice char from the barbecue, and I'm sure it would be fabulous with mango. And definitely, I think finishing with something chili-like, whether it's, you know, hot sauce or, you know, like I said, chopped candied jalapenos or something like that. It sounds amazing. So
0: okay.
2: Maybe we do that this weekend, and we'll both report on the next week.
0: There you go. This is good. So now when you say chopped candied jalapenos, I have seen them dried in the supermarket, and they're sort of okay to eat directly from the bag. They're really quite tasty. But how do we come to dried jalapenos like that? Mm-hmm.
2: I would assume the dried ones are dehydrated, but the stuff I was talking about is like red jalapenos that you cook in sugar until they basically become like a jam. I think you can get them more from like specialty producers like Stonewall Kitchens, you know, from Camden, Maine, and you know, they're all over the world now. But you know, I think it's kind of a specialty product. But you know, a lot of people in Florida make it because we get so many jalapenos. I mean, I have 8 jalapeno plants, and I probably have 60 red jalapenos on there that I need to pick and make, you know, some sort of, you know, sriracha or something like that. But I've never dried jalapenos before because they're very thick skinned. You know, they have a lot of water in them. You know, I've dried cayenne peppers by just hanging them, you know, from a hook in the closet or something like that. But I would imagine, are dried jalapenos hot? It seems like it would be blazing hot.
0: No, they're not. They've got, it's almost like they've been dipped in a batter and then they're in strips. And I found the same thing for beetroot as well. They're very thin, and they're just really more of a topping for a salad. But the beetroot I love. It's delicious. And it just, you know, it saves having rubber gloves to peel the beetroot, etc. But, so you take a red jalapeno. You would therefore cut it in half and take the seeds out. Then you'd throw it in a pot with, what, brown sugar and a little soy sauce or something?
2: To make the candied jalapenos?
0: Yeah.
2: It's just, we slice them. I slice them about, say, an eighth of an inch thin, and I leave the seeds on and just cook them in some sugar and some water until it kind of becomes like a jelly, you know, just like you would make a marmalade, and put them in a can them under this, you know, standard canning process, and pop them open when we want them. It's wonderful on top of like a, you know, a brie cheese or even a baked brie. They're hot, but they're not too hot. It's like the sugar kind of takes some of the heat away, and so does the cooking. But, you know, they're definitely a southern menu staple, and I can't wait to try them with the grilled pineapple skewers and, you know, and the shrimp. So that's going to be a neat thing to report back on.
1: It does. It sounds delicious.
0: Yeah, it does sound really good. So now let's go back to the shrimp then. I'm not a big fan of the tiny bay shrimp in any way, form, really. They're like, it's sort of slightly pointless to eat them. So I tend to towards not the biggest shrimp, but the next size down. I think it's like 45 to 32 a pound. I don't know. Anyway, do you leave the shells on when you marinate, or do you take the shells off when you're marinating, or do you just leave the shells on, period, grill them with the shells on, and then take the shells off? Because, hey, everybody loves to eat with their hands.
2: True. I have gotten to the point where I definitely always... I always peel the shell off, and I have one of those, you know, shrimp shell peeling tools. So it's kind of like looks like a straightened out coat hanger, kind of with a little razor blade up on the tip. You just stick it in the head of the shrimp and push it back, and the whole thing comes off, and it actually guts the, you know, the little black, you know what, trail through the,
1: yes,
2: through the middle
1: good.
2: Of the shrimp.
1: That needs
2: and,
1: to go away.
2: You know, grilling shrimp with a shell on was kind of a thing, you know, I think Bobby Flay had a barbecued shrimp in the shell, and I just never got it because the seasoning and the you know, the char from the grill is on the shell that you peel off and throw away. And so I don't get it when you cook them in the shell. In boiled shrimp, say you were going to make a big old, you know, pot of boiled shrimp or shrimp cocktail, that's very common here, that you leave them in the shell. And those are called peel and eat. So everybody just peel and eat. You put them in the center of the table and put out a bowl and a couple things of lemon water to clean your hands off. Those I love because they're almost essential to have in the shell. But grilling in the shell, I've gotten turned off to it.
1: So I'm really happy that you're mentioning that, Jamie. I don't know if you can hear me because
0: he can't, but you tell me and I'll tell him.
1: Okay. So, you know, my husband being an ex-chef, like he's obsessed with the Food Network and Bobby Flay, you know, he just brought him up.
0: Yeah.
1: But something that I don't know a better term to say this, but the little black line he was talking about, you know, it's, I've known it as the poop shoot.
0: Yes. Is that right? The little black line in the shell is known as the poop shoot.
2: It is.
1: It needs to be removed. It's okay. I helped him out with that one.
0: But it has to be removed.
1: That's
0: you
1: disgusting.
0: Can buy them already. They call it deveining because, you know, they want us to feel better about it. But you can buy them already deveined to save you the trouble, you know?
2: Yeah, and, you know, I always try to get that out, even though it's not poisonous. I mean, it is what it is.
1: It's just gross.
2: You know, but in peel and eat shrimp, when you boil the shrimp in, like, a court bouillon with some lemons and onions and garlic and bay leaves and Old Bay seasoning, you know, kind of like a lobster boil, you know, you're stuck eating that. So, you know, with those, we all know it's in there, so you just dip it in lots of remoulade so you can't see it.
0: Yeah, that is exactly right. Well, no, the barbecue is ready to go, so I have a feeling that that's where I'm going to go. I think I'm going to go with the mango because I always associate... I mean, I eat pineapple year round because it's one of my absolute favorite fruits because it's such a cheerful fruit and so delicious. But I tend to think of it more in the winter time because it was a treat when I was a kid growing up in England to have pineapple at Christmas. It was like, oh, yes, we're having pineapple. But mangoes, I love mangoes. So I think I'm going to give it a shot with the mango on some skewers and see how it goes.
2: All right, you do the mango, we'll do the pineapple, and we'll report back next week.
0: You got that right. Okay, Jamie, perfect.
2: I love it.
0: Thanks so much. Have a great week, and say hi to Laura for us.
2: Will do.
0: Okay, bye-bye. That is Chef Jamie Smith, and he is the proprietor of myfoodsmith.com.
1: Always learn something great from Jamie, you know, and then now I wanted to ask if it's pronounced, what was he saying? Not bruschetta. I think we pronounce it bruschetta, but it's...
0: Well, it is either. We talked about it last week. Bruschetta or bruschetta, either way. And it's, a piece of garlic which you scrape on the bread and you toast it. And he said, cut the bread diagonally. And I thought about it. I thought, yeah, then you get more.
1: And you can also eat it like a little bit easier.
0: Yes, and then just tomatoes, whatever tomatoes you like. But you do now you can get heirlooms and you can get dry farmed. Dry farmed have a thicker skin, but they have a higher acidic level, which is why I love them. Mm. And fresh basil, which I tear up, even cut. And then he said, take one clove of garlic, just cut it in half and put it in the mixture. Don't crush it, don't squeeze it, don't chop it. Just put it in and mix it in with lots of olive oil. And then whatever you're left with after you've done that and you're left with the liquids, add that liquid to a Bloody Mary.
1: Oh,
0: and
1: it's like, that's a great idea. Yeah.
0: Come along, this is why he's a chef.
1: Yeah, right? Well, I know what I'll be eating tonight. I'm going to make that request from my ex-chef husband.
0: I know. I'm planning on having it myself because it is, there was this farmer's market downtown today. Farmer's market in Ben Lomond at Mill Street Park is on Saturday. And then on Thursday, farmer's market here, just down behind the radio station.
1: And I just learned this morning, I was actually getting gas before coming here. I think they moved the Scotts Valley Farmer's Market from the church to that location that's on King's.
0: It is. And it's nearby Zinnias.
1: Zinnias, yeah, exactly.
0: Yeah, and they have moved it there because they're doing all the alterations to the Boys and Girls Club. So that's why.
1: That's where it was.
0: Yes, it is. Okay. All righty, it's 8 o'clock. We are going to start our numero deux with Good Morning, Monterey Bay. Oh, no, we're not doing that. We're doing this. I was just doing to see if you were paying attention.
1: Exactly. We got to keep you guys on your toes.
0: Yeah. Hopefully you're on your back. It's early in the morning. You should be sleeping.
1: And listening to us.
0: I don't know what you're doing, but don't tell us. We don't want to know. Good morning, everybody.
1: Never mind. Just go ahead. Go ahead with the birthdays.
0: It is a Wednesday. It is the 29th of July. And if it is your birthday today, I hope you have a happy birthday and enjoy your day. We start off this morning with the birthday of Alexis de Tocqueville, the French historian and philosopher, was born in 1805. Benito Mussolini, the Italian fascist revolutionary and politician, the 27th Prime Minister of Italy, born in 1883. Actor and singer William Powell, born in 1892. J.R.D. Tata, the French Indian pilot, businessman, founder of Tata Motors and Tata Global Beverages, one of the wealthiest men in the world, born in 1904. Actress Clara Bow, born in 1905. Dag Hammarskjöld, the Swedish economist, diplomat, second secretary general of the UN and Nobel Prize laureate, was born in 1905. Lawyer Melvin Belli was born in 1907. English businessman, founder of Marshall Amplification, you know, the speakers, Marshalls. Jim Marshall was born in 1923. Businesswoman and politician Nancy Castlebaum was born in 32. Randy Sparks, folk singer and musician, born in 33. Tenor and conductor from Germany, Peter Schreier, born in 35. Lawyer, politician, 20th U.S. Secretary of Labor, Elizabeth Dole, was born in 36. Director and producer, Ken Burns. Isn't he just a national treasure, that guy? Amazing man. Born in 53. Musician, Patti Scialfa. I believe that would be the wife of Bruce Springsteen, if I'm not mistaken, born in 54. Then we have Martina McBride, the singer, songwriter, and producer, was born in 66. And that will do it for birthdays today. So if it is your birthday today, go out and enjoy yourself and have a very happy birthday. 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I'm Rosie Chalmers, Jeanette Bent with me. We've got the next hour for Chitter Chatter, and we've got plenty of chittering and chattering to be doing.
1: Sure,
0: but we're going to start off momentarily What's that?
1: With the KBCZ Traffic Report. 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The traffic right now is...
0: We do have a traffic collision on Highway 17. It is in the southbound direction. It is at Glenwood Drive. Apparently, a vehicle was trying to cross over to Glenwood. God, this always happens. And was hit by another vehicle. It was a Prius versus a Volkswagen. Both vehicle drivers are out of the vehicles, walking around. They seem to be fine. Part of the left lane and the center divide have vehicles in them, so you need to be aware of that. Again, it is southbound, not northbound, so that's good. There is damage to the Toyota. They're going to be getting a tow truck onto that as soon as is possible. We also have a traffic collision with no injuries. It's in Monterey at Portola Drive at Toro Hills Avenue. Apparently, the driver of one of the vehicles is irate and was pounding on the reporting person's vehicle. So it's on the 68 off-ramp, vehicles are on the right-hand side. There was a Honda Civic, and another person thought they were trying to pass the traffic, and the vehicle was stopped. The vehicle tried to go around him, and they sideswiped the other vehicle. So this is a situation probably involving a little bit of road rage here. You need to be careful of that. Again, Portola Drive at Toro Hills Avenue, and that is in Monterey. We have some form of traffic hazard. Highway 1 in the northbound direction, because it is a hazard. We don't know what it is, but it's in the slow lane. So be on the lookout for that. Apart from that, everything is looking pretty good, and you have the information about Highway 9 closure.
1: We do. We have an update here. That has been rescheduled. Highway 9 near Boulder Creek will encounter a full overnight closure on Thursday, July 30th. That would be tomorrow. This full closure will take place from 8 p.m. until 6 a.m. at Kings Creek Bridge from Pool Drive to Primavera Old County Highway, as crews will be setting 100-foot-long precast concrete girders for the southbound portion of that new bridge. A detour will be available via Highway 17.
0: Okay, good. Yes, and so just that's tomorrow night. This is it was to be last week. It was to be Monday. It's now going to be Thursday. So just bear that in mind if you're going to be out and about coming in this direction.
1: Now we have the weather, which is brought to you, KBCZ Weather Report, brought to you by the Abbott's Thrift, located in downtown Felton and serving the local community since 2002. The Abbott's Thrift features furniture, collectibles, clothing, electronics, houseware, and jewelry. Now the weather today is...
0: hot, hot, hot, baby. That's really it. That's the word of the day. If you're up here in the San Lorenzo Valley, you need to, open up your windows. Sun is out here in Boulder Creek, but open up your windows till probably, 10 o'clock, and then shut it all down. Pull the blinds down because it's going to be hot. 87 today, 90 on Thursday, 93 on Friday and Saturday, and 91 on Sunday. Conditions overnight will be in the mid-50s or thereabouts, mostly clear throughout this week. We do have, as I said earlier, the moon is at 100%. This is a wonderful night to go stargazing. Get your telescope out and go out and have a look around, because conditions are going to be clear once the sun goes down this evening. And that moon is just absolutely, I think it's a horn moon, if I'm not mistaken. I don't know why they have to call them every time there's a cycle. Give it another name. You're just confusing me. It's just a big fat moon. That's all. I'll take it. But it is at 100% today.
1: It's always a great surprise, especially if you're not really prepared for it. And you look on the horizon when it's rising, it's always the largest, right, before it gets to the top of the sky. And you see this big, huge moon.
0: And it's like you can reach out and grab it.
1: Yep. It's so great.
0: Yes. And then also just a note, coming up in a couple of weeks, we will have the Perseid meteor shower. So let's hope that we will have lovely, clear conditions when that comes through in the middle of August. Otis. Here's Otis, baby.

0: I've always been envious of that whistling because I can't whistle. Really, not much. I can do the whistling from Brightside, which I do on a Friday at the end of the show, and that's about it.
1: That's so funny. So, fun fact about me, I mean, this is not a secret at all, but so I have my tongue pierced, right? I've had my tongue pierced since 2007.
0: Okay. Can I ask you why?
1: Yeah, I just did it because, well, I was a... And then,
0: is it at the front? Is it...
1: Sorry, I just showed it to Rosie if everyone wants to know what that sound was. That was Rosie grunting at my tongue piercing.
0: Okay, so why?
1: I've had it for almost 20 years. Well, the whole whistling thing came up. So I was able to whistle before, like curl my tongue, do all kinds of weird things. And actually, as my lisp, quote unquote, has gone away, but you can still hear it. And I actually was, when I was at KION, and I was anchoring for the 6 months, it never came up, but I was wondering if it ever would. My like enunciation of the words, the articulation, also the little shine. Why did I do it? This is the silliest, most 21-year-old version of why. Because again, it was almost 20 years ago. Almost 20 years ago. I've taken, you know, I take care of it and all this stuff. But
0: what do you have to do to maintain it? Take it for a walk? What, I mean, what?
1: I strap a leash on it, and my tongue just goes. Paints a good visual, doesn't it? No, I you know, brush my teeth, and every morning and every night I use Listerine, and, you know, I just take care of it. I don't
0: bang it on. Do you have to take it out?
1: When I taught dance in a very kind of formal, conservative dance studio in Staten Island, they had me do it, and it was just really kind of cumbersome. It was difficult. That's actually part of the reason I have it clear. And so it's subtle. Now, the reason I got it at 21, circle back to like this is almost 20 years ago.
0: Yes, come on, convince me.
1: I was in an amazing jazz class in college at Cal State Long Beach. I did simultaneous to my print journalism and international studies in French. I did dance, right? So I was studying all that. And I was spending a lot of time in the dance studio. And I had this jazz teacher who had her tongue pierced. And I remember why. And I was teaching dance at the time. I was teaching fitness classes at the gym, but also dance classes. And I was like, I'd watch. She was a beautiful mover, just beautiful in general. She did this cool. I was kind of like in this not envious place, but I definitely liked her lifestyle. And she had a little tongue piercing. I remember when she would teach us, I could just see a little glimmer of it, you know, in this collegiate, you know, dance studio. And I was just like, she's so cool. And that's why I got my tongue pierced.
0: Okay. Do you get bits of corn stuck under it?
1: No, I don't get anything weird. What's the weirdest that can happen? Sometimes
0: you
1: I
0: get any corn stuck in it.
1: No, I don't get corn stuck in it. I get popcorn stuck, kernels stuck in my teeth like everyone else do, you know, but I take care of it. And I could take it out, but it's kind of just like it's
0: does
1: so
0: it have
1: I'm
0: a name?
1: Used to it now.
0: Does it have a name?
1: No, but my tattoo on my back does.
0: Tattoos too, right?
1: Her name is Claudia.
0: Oh, good. Well done. So next week we'll introduce Jeanette and Claudia.
1: And Claudia has a song. I wrote a song about her when I first got her a couple

0: And I wrote this song as if I were her, and she was a pissed off angel, and I can't remember why she's angry.
1: Pissed off because she can't look anywhere because she's stuck she's on your
0: stuck
1: back.
0: On my back. She's got this spread wing. Yeah.
1: She can't fly because she's stuck there.
0: Or my fangel named Claudia. Yeah, she's got a song about her and everything.
1: Well, it takes all sorts. Person. It's just that we didn't have them. Or at least if people had them, it was mostly, I think it was a working class thing, mm-hmm. that when I was growing up, and my mother was so just incredibly against them. Mm-hmm. I don't believe any member of my family at all, to the best of my knowledge, has a tattoo. Not anybody, because she instilled it in it, and it's that spread. It's like, yeah. No, you're not going to do that.
0: Well, I definitely came of age as it, you know, I'm an early millennial. I'm kind of like the Gen X millennial, 84, walk that line kind of thing. So I kind of came of age as this and like my peers. But now I'm meeting people. I met a woman, I want to say she's probably in her mid-70s-ish. She just got a tattoo the day before or that morning. She showed me. She's married to somebody I, you know, help out with the landing. And she showed me her tattoo. And I was like, that's cool. And it's, I think now it's almost like rare if you have a pure skin not tattooed in some form. And there are folks out there who have that. But I think it's just, it's a different era. And it kind of.
1: It is.
0: Yeah. It's interesting how that tipped societally, you know what I mean? That sort of like tipped in that way where it's more accepted now. And yeah, I have where is it? Wrong wrist. I got this at 22 or 21 also. This is my second tattoo I got. This is why it's kind of faded. It's a bracelet. The reason I got this, because when I was in high school at Harbor High, I would doodle on my wrist all the time. And then I was like, well, I may as well get a tattoo there. I let the tattoo designer design
1: and
0: it.
1: I have two bracelets on my wrist, but mm-hmm. they're bracelets made of silver. It's just all, it's all different.
0: Normal bracelets.
1: Yes, it is. Yeah. All righty. Boy, I tell you, these fires in Europe now, we are up to over 300,000 people have been evacuated.
0: Yeah.
1: And, of course, it's prime vacation time because France shuts down in August, as you know, mm-hmm. for the month because everybody's on vacation. I mean, it doesn't shut down completely, but many, many people use that time to go on vacation. And, you know, Bordeaux, that beautiful region, all those vineyards.
0: I know. I miss France. And it's just, it's heartbreaking to watch what's happening there. You know,
1: I saw some footage, I think it was early this morning. Yeah. And I was watching it and I was there. You've got these incredible firefighters standing there with hoses and you've got flames that are, you know, 30, 40 feet high. Fighting them with a hose on the side of the road.
0: Because they're not, I hate to say it, it's not like, oh, we're used to fires out here in California, but I mean, I hate to say it, that's become our norm.
1: We are used to fires out here in California.
0: So we know how to fight them when they're that big. Yeah, and France, I don't remember the last time I've heard of fires the way that they're happening now.
1: Well, and also just outside of Madrid as well, so it's just very, very unfortunate. Now, there was the earthquake in Japan yesterday, and the part of a shopping center collapsed. And to date, the last I saw, the most recent numbers were 13, had perished in that. We had a huge earthquake in Venezuela. Nobody is talking about it anymore.
0: Just, 2 weeks ago was it at this point?
1: Yep.
0: Two back-to-back within
1: we were talking about it and talking about people being pulled from rubble and animals surviving and all of that. And now we're not hearing, there's nobody's even mentioning the fact that there was massive demonstration mm-hmm. in Venezuela due to an earthquake. And it always interests me how that news cycle, when it is something major like that, slips away. You mm-hmm. come, it's there, it's in your face, it's everywhere you look. If you follow the news, and I do, it's everywhere that you look, and then all of a sudden it isn't anywhere.
0: No, that's a really good point, and that is really unfortunate. Actually, you just made me want to go back and do a little research because I can't remember what the total was, but I mean, the numbers were climbing because they were still looking for people who are missing during those earthquakes. It's very unfortunate, and it feels like it happens, and this could be just speculation, but it feels like it happens a little bit more nowadays because we have so much more news. And there's so much more coming out. Like,
1: yes, there is.
0: Be it political, be it, you know, not like geographical, you know, be it like environmental, Mother Nature, climate, like all the different stuff. There's just something popping off everywhere. And so it's

0: you know, it's important to remember that folks did suffer these earthquakes just a few weeks ago.
1: I don't know what, do you have the final death toll there on from Venezuela?
0: Let me look really quick, because I pulled it up. It was at the end of June, and I remember that because that was my birthday time too. And yeah, okay, so this is first initial Google search. I'm going to be totally, it's Wikipedia. So this,
1: that's fine. Wikipedia. Yeah, I really feel very strongly. I love Wikipedia.
0: I do too now. Yeah. But in J school, we were told, you know, don't Google. I have a really funny anecdote on that if we have time. And I got totally busted Googling in a test once. And then also Wikipedia, be careful of that source. But anyway, right off the bat, it says, it's been confirmed that more than 5,500 people were killed, 16,700 injured, and tens of thousands still remain missing as of July. So as of this month. So that is, yeah, again, to your point.
1: Tens of thousands.
0: That's not to be brushed under the rug. That's not to be
1: the last time I spoke about that, which was about 4 or 5 days after that earthquake, I said, we were like at 2,700. And I said, but this is nothing. It's going to get a lot worse.
0: Yeah,
1: because, I mean, if you look at what happened in Japan, it was very, and they've got cameras everywhere like we do in London. Well, actually, not just in London, excuse me, all over the country. There are cameras everywhere, but they have a lot of cameras in Japan. So consequently, when there is an earthquake like that, the visuals are very, very interesting because they've got it from many different angles and many different locations. Part of a bridge collapsed. They had roadways that buckled up like a great big V,
0: yeah.
1: An inverted V. Really amazing.
0: Gosh.
1: But you have buildings. It was really only one shopping center. I mean, I'm sorry that people died, obviously, but it was really only one shopping center that died. Mm-hmm. The building died. 13 people, because they have these incredibly strong earthquake-proof buildings mm-hmm. that are there that can take the sway, that can take the thrust of the earthquake. In Venezuela, you don't have that. So
0: no.
1: Look what you've got. You've got, what figure did you give? 15?
0: It was confirmed as of this month, 5,500 were killed, 16,700 injured, and tens of thousands missing still. It's a lot of people.
1: You know what always interests me in a way was when you have something like that that happens, when people have got themselves in a bind in their life, whether it's an emotional bind, you know, like your marriage is collapsing, whether you are a criminal that has committed a crime and you were awaiting going to court or you were awaiting sentencing or something of that nature, that people disappear, but they didn't die.
0: Mm-hmm.
1: They've just moved and they change their names and they change everything about themselves. They do it under the umbrella of the earthquake
0: mm-hmm.
1: because they can.
0: Mm-hmm.
1: Because they can leave, because they were then, therefore, maybe the, you know, the wife will say, oh, well, my husband perished in the earthquake. Meanwhile, he's got mistresses and he's buggered off to like 3 or 4 states down.
0: Yeah, well, that's interesting. I've never thought about that, but that makes a lot of sense when somebody's like,
1: especially criminals,
0: needing to hide out, needing, and then that's the one that's their catalyst right there.
1: Yep, it's right there. And it's the opportunity that has presented itself to them. I read a book some years ago about that, and it was a natural disaster, and it was a volcano that erupted, and there's all of this ash, and so, and they can't find the bodies that were close to the earthquake because it's molten lava. And so it's a story of a man who was an absolute criminal, and I wish I could remember the name, a really wicked guy. And he realized that he was alive. He realized that people wouldn't know if he was dead or alive because he wasn't at home. He wasn't in a familiar place when the volcano blew. And so he decided to take off and make a life for himself. And then the story goes on how they track him down and find him. And at the end of it, you know, he gets the sentence he deserved. But
0: yeah,
1: it was a very interesting premise, nevertheless.
0: That's really funny that you say that, because I just studied in my DGI, Dramatists Guild Institute, post-bachelor certification class, the Oedipus, I call it the Oedipus complex. I have no idea if I'm making that up, but you know what I'm talking about. What he Oedipus, yeah, that's right. I always say Oedipus, where he didn't realize that he was the problem, but then the whole point of it is he's this problem. He's the one who kills his dad, or his, you know, the whole thing that happens, like his mom, all the stuff. And like, it's interesting because the whole premise is that he goes to this place because he solves this riddle and becomes this major hero. But like what's actually happening in the background and with him personally is like this total train wreck, like slow train wreck that's happening. And then it becomes public because it's almost like it will surface. You know, it
1: eventually.
0: Will, yeah. I mean, even if it's after you pass away, it'll come to the light. And especially nowadays, we're watching the Epstein files, you know, and all these different things.
1: Well, if they stopped bloody redacting it, we'd actually know what was in it.
0: I know. Well, there's just so much evidence that you can't be like, oh, no, nothing happened. All these these famous and political figures and stuff are not involved. Come on, we see people's names all over this stuff.
1: Yes, we do.
0: Vouchers, letters from presidents and such. Yeah, I mean, come on.
1: No. It's for real. And yeah. I still, to this day, I don't believe that he killed himself. And I'm just finishing a book. It's a noir book of present day Los Angeles about the LA Ripper, who didn't exist. It's extremely violent. I had no idea why I picked a book. It's so violent, really terrible. But in it, one of the main protagonists is arrested for a crime that he did commit, and then he kills himself. Mm-hmm. And then it, as this book has progressed, I think I've got like 12 pages left to read. I can't believe I've left 12 pages left to read. But I now know who the Ripper is in the book. But in it, so one of the protagonists is arrested and is jailed in the LA jail, the largest, worst jail in the country, blah, blah, blah. And he dies by hanging. And it doesn't mirror Epstein, but it certainly shines a light on it about how and when he died and who did it. And it was the cops that did it. It was a cop who was a bad cop, and he was this is in the book, ladies and gentlemen. He was a bad cop that did it, and then they talk about the evidence and how, yes, why didn't you take a picture of him when he was, you know, he still had the noose around his neck. Why weren't the pictures taken?
0: Right.
1: What were you doing? They talk about, well, we watch movies because we have an iPad, and no, we don't always do the things that we should do. And we do leave the cells open for some of the bigger prisoners because, hey, they need a bit of freedom and we don't have to go around and check because they'll check for us. I'm going, I bet this is somehow there's something of this that is relevant to the story of Jeffrey Epstein in jail in New York.
0: Oh yeah. I would hope that the author has done research, so they probably have some sort of merit to go off of. And history repeats itself, so they're probably just maybe it was that particular case. Maybe it was something else. Maybe they were just looking into, police activity in jails and sort of thing. But you would hope that that would be some sort of impetus for writing that in the first place. And
1: yeah.
0: No. The thing goes so high up. The Epstein thing goes so high up. I would not put it past sort of thing. But you would hope that that would be some sort of impetus for writing that in the first place.
1: And
0: the thing goes so high up. The Epstein thing goes so high up. I would not put it past.

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0: Never a dull moment.
1: No. Look, Jeffrey Epstein, wherever you are.
0: I was thinking the same
1: thing. We're not playing. We're not going to play.
0: That's really funny.
1: I did switch to track end and it's come back again. Okay. I'm going to do it again. It should, in just a moment, put us right back on the air and hopefully Bill can call in.
0: Oh, yeah, that would be great to squeeze that in.
1: Yes. There we go. That's us. We're here, ladies and gentlemen. There are gremlins in the system by the name of Jeffrey Epstein. And just because we were talking about him, it took us off the air. Mr. Bill Wolverton, if you find yourself listening, you can call me and we can do Battle of the Sexes. Or alternatively, of course, I can always actually, through the wonderful thing that is technology, I'll be able to call you.
0: There you go.
1: And we can get you on the air and we can finish our Battle of the Sexes. Because that's what we need to do. So here we go. Let's try it and see if we can do it. I'll tell you, live radio.
0: I know.
1: I love it.
0: Yay for stubbornness and tenacity.
1: Yes, we are live. Hello, Bill. Don't do that to me. Hello.
2: I'm here.
1: Right. Good. Okay. We're going to do this.
3: Who's the man?
0: Oh, I need
4: a woman.
3: Come to mama.
4: The man versus the mama.
5: He is a woman.
6: I am a woman. I like me.
7: Something which you are not.
8: You know everything, because you're a man.
9: He's good.
10: Come on.
9: He's very good.
11: Challenge the wind.
12: Throw the switch and let us begin the battle.
13: The battle of the sexes.
14: Let the battle begin.
1: Ding, ding, and no, don't be, listeners, don't be saying that about Mr. Jeffrey Epstein. That's a naughty word to use.
0: Ding, ding.
1: Naughty, naughty, ding, ding.
0: I like how, so now Rosie and I are like, it's a conspiracy. We were taken off the air.
1: All righty. We've got Bill Wolverton on the air. It's Battle of the Sexes. It's 2-1 in my favor. It's Wednesday, so you go first, Bill.
2: Okay, and it's 2-1 today. Your topic is tomatoes.
1: Okay. Yay!
2: A reason tomatoes were once thought to be poisonous is their scientific name of Lycopersicon esculentum. This translates to what? A. Lycopene plant. B. Wolf killer. C. Wolf peak.
1: Wolf killer.
0: I'm thinking the same thing.
1: Wolf killer.
2: Final answer?
1: Wolf killer.
0: Yes.
2: Wolf peach.
0: Wolf peach?
1: Oh! Boo!
0: Wait, Wolf Peach. Am I hearing that right?
1: Yeah, it doesn't make any sense.
0: Thank you, Emily.
1: Okay, well, we're talking about something ethereal, dragonflies. Okay. Oh.
0: Love dragonflies.
1: Dragonflies are living fossils. Some say they are living spirits. But they're living fossils. How long do they date back? Is it millions of years? Is it 200, 300, or 400 million years that dragonflies date back?
2: 300 million.
0: That seems very confident.
1: And he's very correct. So well done, Bill. Yes, good.
2: Oh, right. Yeah, I love dragonflies.
1: Me too.
2: Okay. But that was a guess.
1: You know what? If there's a person that doesn't like dragonflies, they're not allowed to listen to this program anymore.
0: Yes.
1: Okay. They're banned.
0: Rosie's banning all dragonfly haters. Good.
2: As the tomato is considered by some to be a fruit and others to be a vegetable, what state in the USA considers the lovely tomato to be the state fruit and the state vegetable? Is that Kansas? Is it Arkansas? Or is it Illinois?
1: Don't you mean Arkansas?
0: Thank you.
2: Yes, of course, I mean Arkansas.
1: So Kansas, Arkansas, or which was?
2: Well, it should be Kansas if it's Arkansas.
1: I know, what was the last one, Bill?
2: Well, the way it's spelled, it looks like it's Illinois.
0: My dad does these dad jokes, too. And, like, he pronounces, like, Target Tarjay and weird things like that. Homie Depot. I'm like, and that's where he works. I'm like, Home Depot, you mean?
1: Home Despot.
0: Yeah. And then you're like, wait, what?
1: Okay. Kansas, Arkansas, or Illinois?
2: Yes.
1: Arkansas. Illinois.
0: You think it's Illinois?
1: Yeah.
0: I think it's Arkansas. But let's go with Illinois.
1: All right, we're going with Illinois.
2: Arkansas.
0: Oh, it was Arkansas.
1: Oh, sorry, Jeanette.
0: Well, he got me with Arkansas. I was kind of like, wait, Kansas? I don't know what.
1: Okay. Dragonflies can fly straight up and down, forwards and backwards, hover like a helicopter, and how fast can they fly? Oh, they can mate in midair as well. Phew. There's some styling for you.
0: Can't unsee what? That, by the way.
2: You can't see that?
0: I've seen it before, yeah.
1: How fast can the dragonflies... For you dragonfly haters, don't even answer this question.
0: Just turn off the station. Just kidding.
1: 25, 35, or 45 miles per hour.
2: There's no way they can go 45. Can they go 35? I'll say 25.
1: You should have said 35, Bill.
2: I was wanting to say 35. Oh, okay.
0: You did. You like
1: Jeffrey
0: outwardly
1: Epstein
0: ruminated.
1: Stopped you from saying it.
0: Yeah, he kerfluffled this whole battle in Texas.
2: I thought too long.
1: Okay, last one for us.
2: One U.S. state has tomato juice as its state drink. Do you know which state I mean? Is it Michigan? Is it Ohio? Is it Oregon?
0: Michigan, Ohio,
1: do you know which state I mean? Is that a part of the clue? Or is that Jeffrey Epstein speaking through you?
0: Channeling?
2: I took this from an online quiz, so I didn't write that. So, no, it's probably written by a young person.
0: Written by a young person? Is that what you said?
1: Michigan, Ohio, Oregon has tomato juice. I love tomato juice.
2: I do, too.
0: I do, too.
1: I like Clamato as well.
2: Just to catch Jeanette up, we were talking about tomatoes yesterday because AJ's has very good tomatoes in what they serve. And they probably sell really good ones, too.
0: Okay. Tomatoes are great. I mean, they go into anything. It's just amazing. I mean, I almost said
1: so do we want to say Ohio? Veggie.
0: I would want to say Ohio.
1: Well, we're saying Ohio, so to heck with it.
2: When you are in agreement, you should stick with it. Yes, it's Ohio.
1: Okay.
0: Over here holding my breath.
1: Okay, 3-2. Last one for you. The collective noun for dragonflies is a swarm, a cloud, or a grist.
2: Huh. I think swarm, but it's too obvious, man. And you made a question. You gave me other choices. Grist doesn't make sense to me, so I'll say, what was the other one, a cloud? I'll go cloud.
1: Swarm.
0: I would have gone with cloud, too.
1: Oh, there you go, Bill. Well, we finally got to it, only half an hour late, but there you go. Score is 3-2 going into Thursday, okay?
2: Well done to you for sticking with whatever technical snafu there was.
1: Please thank the station manager, Tina. It was not...
0: Yes.
1: Apparently, there are maybe some other external influences, not Jeffrey Epstein, or
0: well,
1: in addition to Jeffrey Epstein. However, we're back, and we will talk with you again tomorrow morning.
2: I choose to say good work to both of you then. And Jeanette, for whatever moral support you gave.
1: Yes,
0: thank
1: you.
0: Appreciate that. Thanks for letting us know, Bill, that we were off the air. We did not know that.
1: No, we didn't. Okay. All right. Bye.
2: Bye.
1: So, there we have it.
0: Yes. We got it in. Hey, I'm proud of us. And thank you for Bill for standing by and participating in that and being ready for it. Because I think it's a highlight. It's a really fun, you know, battle of the sexes. Kind of lighten things up a little bit after Epstein talks.
1: But now that I've been here since March, April, May, June, July, 5 months, that's never happened before.
0: Well, there was no reason. We were literally up. I could still hear out of the headset. And the only thing that kind of tipped me off before Bill actually said something is I thought I heard
1: music
0: outside.
1: Out there.
0: Yeah.
1: So that's the default that it goes to.
0: Yeah.
1: So, I tell you, there is never a dull moment on this radio station. By the way, talking about not being dull, we have got the KBCZ Music Fest coming up. We are celebrating, of course, 10 years on the air, and this is a benefit for the radio station. It is a totally fun day. It's fun for all of the family. It's at Garahan Park, which is just the other side of town. There's parking across the street. It is August the 29th from 2 to 7:30 p.m. There'll be vendors, there'll be beer, wine, food, fun for the family. But if you're under five, it's free for you. Don't worry, we won't charge you. If you get your tickets in advance, they're $15 or $5 in advance for children. Otherwise, it's 20 and 10. We are going to start off with the Mother Corn Shuckers, followed by Squidrow Orchestra, local favourite Trestles, and then topping off the bill will be the fabulous Coffis Brothers, who are from Ben Lomond. Mm-hmm. So get your tickets, get them at kbcz.org. Save yourself some bucks. That'll buy you a beer or a glass of wine, which is always helpful when you're going to a little KBCC music fest. But we hope that we will see you there, because I think probably most all of the DJs and jocks and myself, because I'm not a jock or a DJ, I'm just someone who rabbits on the radio. A radio rabbiter is what I am.
0: They let you on the air?
1: I know, extraordinary, isn't it? I think that the dog needs to be quieter. I think, frankly, the amount of noise that Jack makes is just, we're going to have to train him to be...
0: I know, I was going to say, I think he's been unconscious this entire show.
1: He does. He just comes in and lays down and sacks out.
0: What a well-behaved pup.
1: I know, he's great. He really is. He does a good job. Well, good. So next week, we will have a big announcement coming from Ms. Jeanette Bent.
0: That's true. Stay tuned.
1: Yes. Big announcement, actually. And then maybe tomorrow I might have a little bit of gossip concerning a charity in the area, or maybe I won't.
0: In the area? Oh, that's interest peaking.
1: Yes, it is interest. It's very peaking. Peaky blinders, I'll tell you. Anyway, we'll see if we drop that little ball on the air, because the radio program has been known to do such things beforehand. I'm heading out dog sitting, but I'll be back tomorrow. Don't you worry. I'm going to have 3 dogs I'm looking after.
0: Are you bringing them all in here?
1: No. No, I've got Sam, Luna, and Jack, and they all get on famously, and they all play together and run around, and there's tons of room for them to run around. So I'm looking forward to vacating my home, although it's actually, I'm going to be in Ben Lomond, so I'm sure I'll be popping into the house periodically. Have a great day, everybody. Stay cool. It's going to be super hot today. As you know, it's going to be all week. You know, you can check on your neighbors if you feel like it, because that would be a nice thing to do in this hot weather as this continues. I'll see you tomorrow. Thanks, Jeanette. Appreciate it this morning. Rosie. Hanging in there like a true Epstein professional we are. Da-da-da-da. We'll see you tomorrow.
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Well, good morning, everybody. This is your Mountain Mama, and I am here once again on a Wednesday morning. It's 10 a.m., and it's time for Three Chords and the Truth. That's right, Country Oldies coming to you every Wednesday morning from 10 a.m. to high noon. So here we are one more time for another edition of this Country Oldies show. I got lots more where that came from. We're going to have a good time this next 2 hours. And like I said, I'll be here till noon. So if you have a question or maybe a request, the number here is 831-703-4420. That's 831-703-4420. You can give me a call when I've got a song playing so I can pick up the phone. 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And there's a spot there to chat with a live DJ. I've got the chat open. Just sign in with your Google or your Facebook account and type away. We can have a little chat. The other thing you can do is send me an email if you've got a request for today or maybe in the future. Let me know. I'll make sure it gets in the playlist. And that is all one word, mountainmamakbcz@gmail.com. All right. Well, we did hear a couple of songs already this morning. Susie Boggess and Lee Greenwood just did Hopelessly Yours from 1991. And a little bit older song from 1938, Bill Boyd and his Cowboy Ramblers did Won't You Please Come Home, an old Western swing tune. Got more Western swing, hillbilly honky-tonk, cowboy songs, boy, lots of fun stuff. Got a couple of songs that have a theme, Y-O-Y, about something. We'll be playing those in a little bit. So let's get started. Let's do it. Here's Mo Bandy, one of my favorite funny guys, yesterday once more.

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That's your little dose of vitamin T right there. Skeets McDonald, Look Who's Crying Now, from 1953. Yeah, that's a little bit of twang for you, for those who are a little twang deficient. Taking care of you, that's what I do.

Yeah. Before that was Eddie Arnold, and then I turned and walked slowly away. Eddie wrote that one with Red Fortner, and that was from 1948. Bonnie Lou was before that. Bonnie Lou was a country singer, but, you know, in the 50s, they were trying to, Nashville was losing, the music was changing, and Nashville was losing money to the rockers. So they took some of their willing, maybe not so willing, people that they had on contract and tried to get them to sing rockabilly songs. And she took to it like a duck to water. At any rate, this was one of her country tunes. But Bonnie Lou, a pioneer of the rockabilly sound as well. 1953, No Heart at All. Gene Autry, famous cowboy, singing cowboy. From the movies, Twilight on the Trail started a revolution for a while. For like 30 years, singing cowboys were a thing. Twilight on the Trail from 1946. That was a nice one. And then Mo Bandy did Yesterday Once More from 1980. Did you notice all the name dropping in that song? Yeah, he was trying to get all of his heroes to listen to that song. I was listening to it as I was, and I've heard this song before, so it's not like that big of a deal, but, he mentioned, Hank. No, he mentioned Tex. Tex and Hank and, those kind of cowboy, kind of country sounding names. A lot of people adopted those as, stage names, so. There were a lot of Texas out there, and there were a lot of Hanks out there. Yeah, anyway. All right, well, you're listening to KBCZ 89.3 FM, Boulder Creek Community Radio, and I'm Mountain Mama, your host, Three Chords and the Truth, every Wednesday, 10 a.m. to high noon. Let's do a check of the traffic right now. 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Or the phone number is 831-461-4300. Okay, well, we've got some slowdowns around here, and I'm going to let you know about that. But those of us in the Boulder Creek area who travel Highway 9, especially north of the town, we've been hearing about these bridge replacements that are happening north of town, and the fact that they need to do full closures at night. And this one's been rescheduled a couple of times, so this is the latest on it, folks. Highway 9 near Boulder Creek will encounter a full overnight closure on Thursday, July 30th. So that's tomorrow. Full closure will take place from 8 p.m. to 6 a.m. at the Kings Creek Bridge from Pool Drive to Primavera Old County Highway, as crews will be setting 100-foot-long precast concrete girders for the southbound portion of the new bridge. A detour will be available via Highway 17. So heads up, everybody. That's the reschedule of that overnight closure. It's going to be Thursday, 8 p.m. to 6 a.m. Tell your neighbors if you're kind, if you want to be kind to them, let them know. Okay, right now, let's see what's going on. Several slowdowns on Highway 9 today. One up at San Lorenzo Park, and then the two bridge replacements where there's ongoing 24/7 one lane reversing traffic controls. It's a little slow at those spots. And same as in Brookdale. They're doing some ongoing work there, one lane reversing traffic as well. So those three spots are a little slow. Other than that, once you get past Brookdale, if you're going south, no problems. Free and clear in both directions all the way down into Santa Cruz. Highway 17 looks great from Santa Cruz all the way up to the reservoir at Lexington Hills. And then it gets slow if you're trying to go north on Highway 17 to get to Los Gatos or maybe San Jose. You're going to hit some traffic at the reservoir, and it goes all the way into the town of Los Gatos. So that's in the northbound lane. Southbound lanes are free and clear right now between Los Gatos and Santa Cruz. No problems. A couple of slowdowns on the Highway 1 along the coast. Looks good at San Gregorio.
south of Pescadero, there's a little slowdown. North of the Swanton turnoff, in both directions, a little bit of a slowdown. And I drove through there the other day because I had a I went to see my grandson play drums and perform at a camp in the Loma Mar. Yeah. Anyway, I took the long scenic route, and there is some ongoing construction going on in Davenport, and that's why we're seeing slowdowns on the Cruise 511 website. It doesn't show any hazards or anything, but that's also ongoing road work. So be careful when you come to the Davenport area. They're going to make you slow down quite a bit, and for good reason, they're doing road work there. So once you get past Davenport, it's free and clear all the way into the west side of Santa Cruz. And the west side doesn't look too bad right now. A little bit slow at the Highway 9 and Highway 1 conjunction there at River. But other than that, looks good. Highway 1 between Santa Cruz and Watsonville, the southbound lanes are free and clear right now. And only one small slow down in Aptos going north, otherwise free and clear also there. Okay, well, let's get back to the music. I've got a song from Dolly Parton that she wrote and she recorded for her The Grass is Blue album, and this is the title track.

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0: Oh, darn, there goes another one.
3: Shooting and fighting and a-fussing. Seems like there's something wrong with us.
0: I sure would like to go spooning down by the creek, but I'll be plumb out of boyfriends next week.

All right, another song about a parody of the Hatfields and McCoys feud on the Virginia-Kentucky border there. That was Jo Stafford, and she was singing with the Starlighters, the vocal group, and Paul Weston and his orchestra. And the song was called Feudin' and Fightin', written by Al Dubin and Burton Lane, and she recorded it in 1947 along with all those other people. And Jo was one of those crossover artists in the 40s. She did a lot of what would be considered big band swing kind of stuff with the harmony vocal group, the Pied Pipers. But she had a Southern background, lived in the Central Valley, the Southern Central Valley of California, so had access to Hollywood as well as to the country music in the Central Valley at the time, and was still there. So she did a little bit of both, and she also recorded with Cliffy Stone, who also was a kind of crossover. He was more of the country than the swing and all that stuff. But, they both did a little bit of crossover stuff together and separately. Okay, so before that was Billy Walker, Heart Be Careful. He wrote that with Jay Bowington and recorded it in 1964. How'd you like that Justin Tubbs song, Pepper Hot Baby, from 1955? Justin was Ernest's son. And was a good songwriter, had a great band, did a little Western swing and rockabilly, and I must say, had a better singing voice than his daddy did. Anyway, I just got a compilation CD on Justin, got some good stuff on there. That was one of my favorites. So Pepper Hot Baby from 1955. And then Dolly Parton started us off on that set with The Grass is Blue. She wrote that one and recorded it in 1999 for her album of the same name. Okay, well, let's take a quick check of the weather. This KBCZ weather report is brought to you by the Abbott's Thrift, located in downtown Felton, serving the local community since 2002. The Abbott's Thrift features furniture, collectibles, clothing, electronics, housewares, and jewelry. The weather today is beautiful summer weather. Let's start with Boulder Creek, looking for a high of 83 and sunny skies. Low of 56 tonight, and pretty much the same all the way through the weekend. It's going to be a little bit hotter a couple of the days, 87 tomorrow, 89 on Friday and Saturday, and 86 on Sunday. All sunny skies, all beautiful days. Let's look what's going on in Scotts Valley. 81 today and sunny for you. A little bit of fog tonight, and then 84 tomorrow and sunny. Sunny for the rest of the weekend. And highs in the 80s. So beautiful weather for Scotts Valley as well. Good for you. All right. So Santa Cruz, looking for a high of 78, becoming sunny. Some fog tonight into tomorrow morning. And then 80 for Thursday and sunny. 82, 80, and 76 with sun for the rest of the weekend. A little bit of fog Saturday night into Sunday. But other than that, pretty much consistent weather. The thing that I really need to talk to you about for Santa Cruz is the beach hazard statement. I'm trying to pull it up here. And, you know, we keep talking about this, but it keeps happening. We've had a lot of earthquakes, and we've had a lot of tidal, high tide stuff going on, and really just rough water out there. And we've had quite a number of rescues over the last few weeks. So one very spectacular one, if you haven't seen it, look on social media, it's everywhere, of a 17-year-old lifeguard at Seabright Beach rescuing a 10-year-old kid from the water. And it is just harrowing to watch it. But wow, what a great rescue that was. And both those kids, glad they survived. And you know, be kind to your lifeguards and just be careful around the ocean. Here's the actual National Weather Service bulletin. There's going to be a long period of southerly swell, bringing an increased risk of sneaker waves and strong rip currents. Breaking waves will reach up to 10 feet
along some south and southwest facing beaches and breakpoints. Now, south and southwest facing beaches are usually our calm beaches. So that's why it happened at Seabright. Okay, so this is in effect through Saturday afternoon. So we are going to be in this beach hazard statement until at least then. And they have been extending these depending on the situation. So what does this mean? There's dangerous situations. Hazards include sneaker waves, large breaking waves, and you can see that on the video of that rescue. So what do you need to do? And what do you need to caution your friends and people visiting? Stay off the jetties, piers, rocks, and other waterside infrastructure, and stay out of the water to avoid hazardous surf. Never turn your back on the ocean. Monitor the tidal forecasts, because that has a lot to do with the dangers when the tide's coming in. All right, so there you go. Be careful out there, folks. We care about you. All right, how about some more music? Here is Porter Wagner, Highway Headed South.

That doesn't seem like a very functional relationship to me. How about you? That was Johnny Tyler and his Riders of the Rio Grande, Lie to Me, Baby. He wrote that with Jimmy O'Neill, and that was recorded in 1956. Roy Rogers and the Sons of the Pioneers were before that with Wyoming. Oh, why did I ever leave Wyoming? Some of those lyrics were hilarious in that one about his uncle working in a bank and taking home samples. Maury Amsterdam wrote that song, and Roy and the Sons did it in 1947. Maury Amsterdam, to remind you folks, if you haven't heard this, he was Buddy Harpel, or is that his name, on the Dick Van Dyke Show. If you've ever seen that show, it's about songwriter or comedy writers, and Buddy was Dick Van Dyke's sidekick in the comedy writing room, and Maury Amsterdam played that character, and kind of life imitating art, because he was a comedy writer and wrote music as well, and some really good funny songs. And so just a little I had to really look him up. It just said Amsterdam on the songwriting credits, and come to find out it was him. It was Maury Amsterdam, the guy on the Dick Van Dyke Show. So a little trivia there. And then that was Why Oh Why Did I Ever Leave Wyoming? And then I had another Why Oh Why song from Poy Rogers, local band. They're alive and kicking and doing great and still cranking out records. And I play them on the show. Even though they're contemporary, they fit right in with the vibe here of cowboy western and the steel guitar and western swing style. So you can hear those people live. Why Have I Not Been to Hawaii? From their 2005 album. Jimmy Wakely was before that with Telling My Troubles to My Old Guitar from 1949. And Porter Wagoner started us off on that set, Highway Headed South. And he wrote that one and recorded it in 1974. So, if you're wondering, you are listening to KBCZ, 89.3 FM, Boulder Creek Community Radio. And I am Mountain Mama, your host of Three Chords and the Truth, coming to you every Wednesday, 10 a.m. to high noon. So thanks for joining me today. 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Well, it's time for me to do a check of our clipboards to see what's happening in the community. And since it's summer, there are so many activities going on. Reminder, tomorrow is the Boulder Creek Farmers Market at Junction Park. It's from 1:30 to 6:30. And it's going to be going through October. They're changing the times when it gets a little later in the season, I think because of the it gets dark earlier. But right now it's going from 1:30 to 6:30. But a great, a great resource for us for fresh produce. So give them a check them out, and just go ahead down and enjoy Junction Park. It's a beautiful park. First Friday's coming up, August 7th. Yes, it's almost August. This weekend, it turns to August. Where'd the summer go? We still have plenty of hot weather, though, unfortunately. So what's their theme this month? Summer Carnival. So it's going to be Friday, August 7th, 5 to 8 p.m. There's going to be prizes and a photo booth and games and vendors and Kids Zone. More information, contact firstfridayBoulderCreek.org. On August 8th, Saturday,
There's going to be a line dance at Park Hall. So we-haw, everybody. doors open at 6:30. Dance is from 7 to 8:30. Tickets are $10. And it's Wendy's Mountain Line Dance, leading you through the evening. 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Tickets online at the door, benlomanvillage.org. Oh, you know, there's also a community potluck that's happening, and this is at Garahan Park, north of town, just a couple miles north on Highway 9. It's a community potluck. Bring your favorite dish to share, or just bring yourself. Everyone's welcome. There's always plenty of food, conversation, and new friends, whether you've lived in the San Lorenzo Valley your whole life or just moved here. It is a wonderful opportunity to connect with others, enjoy the park, and build stronger community together. And that is the second Sunday of each month. I'm not sure how long that goes on, but second Sunday. So, and the weather's going to be beautiful, so mark your calendars. Let's see. Wednesday, August 5th, there's going to be a comedy night at Felton Music Hall. Doors open at 7, shows at 8, hosted by Nick Trevino. Avi Cordova is going to be the headliner, and there's three other comics, as well as a musical guest, Soul Tree. Since they are country, soul, and rock and roll. All right. What else? There's a karaoke contest. Looks like they've already done their qualifying rounds. The semifinals are tomorrow, and the finals are August 6th, always on a Thursday. And that's at Henflings in Ben Lomond. So check that out, henflingsbar.com, if you want further information. Okay, let's look at some music in the area. You know, we have our music fest coming up Saturday, August 29th. Tickets are selling online right now, and that's the best way to get them because you get a discount. Yeah, it's going to be Saturday, August 29th, 2 to 7:30 p.m. So that means you need to mark your calendars if you want to go and might be thinking about getting those tickets online. It's at Garahan Park, north of Boulder Creek, and we have four different bands to entertain you. But in addition, there's vendors, beer, wine, food, and there's... you know what? We're celebrating 10 years on the air, too. So this is a big party for us. We want you all to share in our celebration of 10 years on the air. It's a big, big deal for us. 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West Coast Community Bank is sponsoring it. It's a Cabrillo Festival of Contemporary Music. It's called We Are the Dreamers. And it's, like I said, Sunday, August 2nd at 1 p.m. And featuring the conductor's spellbook by composer Paul Dooley. If you want more information and tickets, cabrillomusic.org. All right. Okay. Well, why don't we get back to some music? Here's Conway Twitty doing a cover of a song that was actually made famous by the Pointer Sisters. How about that? Well, check this one out. Slow Hand.

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That's right, you low down alligator. You'll come crawling. You can just crawl the other way. That was Gene Shepherd from 1954. You'll come crawling, and I'm going to send you away. Before that was Randy Travis. I Told You So. He wrote that one. This was a 1988 recording that actually got, published on a record. He actually wrote the song in 1982 and originally recorded it that year with the intent of signing with Curb Records to release it. But the label never signed him, so kind of got canned. And he later re-recorded it for his album Always and Forever. So he recorded it again for that one and released it in 1988 as a single. And that song that he'd had in the can all those years hit number one on the Billboard country charts, reaching the peak in June of that year and spending 2 weeks at number one. So I'm glad he actually

0: actually published it. It was a good one. Ernest Tubb. Yeah. Justin's Daddy did Half My Heart's in Texas from 1977. Loretta Lynn, A Man I Hardly Know. Boy, that was a good Loretta Lynn song. She wrote that one and recorded it in 1966. And then Conway Twitty started us off on that set with Slow Hand from 1982. And you might remember the Pointer Sisters version from 1981. He did a cover of that, a countrified cover of that. All right. So let's take a quick check of the traffic. This KBCZ traffic report is brought to you by Travis Martin Plumbing, located in Boulder Creek and serving Santa Cruz and the surrounding areas. There's more online at travismartinplumbing.com, or the phone number is 831-461-4300. All right. Well, we've got the usual slowdowns on Highway 9, where they're doing bridge construction north of town. There's two of them. One lane reversing traffic there. A little bit of a slowdown also in Brookdale, where they're also doing some road work. But other than that, Highway 9 looks great. So once you get past the Brookdale construction site, you can get into Ben Lomond, Felton, and even into Santa Cruz. Free and clear both directions at the moment. Highway 17 is all cleared up from last time I mentioned. There was some pretty big slowdown in the northbound lanes going into Los Gatos. But now it's free and clear from Los Gatos through Lexington Hills Reservoir area and into Scotts Valley and Pasatiempo. So free and clear both directions on Highway 17. Usually we have usually not a lot of problems on Highway 1 along the coast, but there's a few slowdowns. One just south of Pescadero in both directions. One around the Swanton turnoff. It's actually mostly in the northbound direction at the cutoff. And then, looks like about a mile long, minor slowdown there. They are doing some ongoing road construction in Davenport, and it's pretty slow there, right in town in both directions. So be careful there. Once you get past Davenport, if you're going south, you can go into Santa Cruz into the west side with no problems. And in fact, it's free and clear in both directions from Davenport into Santa Cruz. The west side's a little slow right now at Mission, a little slow at the junction of Highway 9 and Highway 1 at River. And there's a traffic hazard at the Fishhook, SR1 north at the Fishhook. Was from 9:30, and guess what? It's still a little bit slow right there, especially the spot where you go from 17 to 1 north. A little slow on that connection. If you are going between Santa Cruz and Watsonville, the southbound lanes are free and clear the whole way. If you are coming back from, say, Freedom or Watsonville, it's going to start slow down around Selva Beach, gets kind of heavy into Aptos, and then by the time you get to Soquel and Capitola, you're free of it. So a bit of a slowdown right now in the northbound lanes there. All right. Well, let's get back to the music. I'm going to go and play. There he is, just like clockwork, the yodeling yokel of Boulder Creek, coming in to help me out and remind me to play a couple of yodel songs. And I know there are a lot of you out there that wait for this moment in the show. So just letting you know, Tina's cracking up about that. There really are people who like these yodel songs. I'm one of them. That's why I play them. Okay, so this is your opportunity, if you are a yodel lover, to crank up the volume. The first one is Roy Rogers, and the song is called The Man in the Moon is a Cowhand.
1: Is everybody ready to ride?
2: Yep. Hey, you know, we was just talking it over before you came out. How would that song you wrote, The Man in the Moon is a Cowboy, be for a solo, Roy? Seems to me the town folks might like it.
1: Yeah, well,
2: Roy, that's a good one. How about singing it once before we leave?
1: Yeah, let's go. Okay. If you want to take a try at it, start it off.

0: you sing like that, it's a cinch for Gabby to be reelected.
1: Well, we won't get him reelected singing out here on the ranch. So, how about let's getting into town?
2: All right, everybody. We'll do one more song before we have the speaker of the evening. Here's one I think most of you will remember.

And that was Connie Smith, Tiny Blue Transistor Radio, a Bill Anderson tune that she recorded in 1965. How many among my listeners had a transistor radio when they were growing up? I did. Am I dating myself? I don't know, perhaps. But I know there's others out there that also had that transistor radio probably under your pillow at night listening to music when you were supposed to be sleeping. That's what I did. Yeah, I loved the music early on in life. Yeah, that was Connie Smith. And before that was her now husband, Marty Stewart, Just Between You and Me from 1992. Hank Thompson and his Brazos Valley Boys did Beaumont Rag, great Western Swing instrumental from 1958. Merle Travis did Let's Settle Down, a song that he wrote and recorded in 1957. And then before that was our Yodel Alert. Patsy Montana did Sweetheart of the Saddle. That was an original of hers. She wrote it and from 1936. She wrote it and recorded it then. She was an early adopter of that yodeling craze. And then Roy Rogers did The Man in the Moon is a Cowhand, obviously a snippet from one of his movies. Roy wrote that one and recorded it in 1938. All right. 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I'm Mountain Mama, your host, every Wednesday, 10 a.m. to high noon. Thanks for joining me today. I want to do a quick check of the weather and then get back to the music before I have to go. I'm here till high noon, obviously. So we got a little bit of time, about 20 minutes left. And let's see, this KBCZ weather report is brought to you by the Abbott's Thrift, located in downtown Felton, serving the local community since 2002. The Abbott's Thrift features furniture, collectibles, clothing, electronics, housewares, and jewelry. The weather today is lovely. It's going to be sunny and 83 for a high today, and it's going to be sunny the rest of the week through the weekend. It'll get up to 89 on Friday and Saturday, but other than that, mid to mid-upper 80s every day and sunny. So going to be lovely in Boulder Creek. And for Scotts Valley, high of 81 today and sunny is predicted for you. Tonight, a little bit of patchy fog, but then 84 and sunny tomorrow. And then sunny and in the 80s for the rest of the weekend for you as well. And then for Santa Cruz, we've got lovely weather, but we also have a beach hazard statement for you. The high today will be 78 sunny skies, and then a little bit of fog tonight into Thursday morning, and then high of 80, patchy fog, and then, it'll burn off. And then 82 on Friday, and Saturday 80, and 76 on Sunday after the fog burns off. So it's going to be beautiful down there by the beaches. However, we have a beach hazard statement that has been extended. And boy, have we seen some crazy waves, and it's very dangerous on the beaches right now. And we've had lots of pretty spectacular, some of them spectacular rescues along the coast, even on our south-facing beaches that are usually the calm ones. So be careful out there, and let me tell you when it's going to. It's in effect now. And has been in effect and through Saturday afternoon for now. So that southerly swell is going to be happening, bringing a risk of sneaker waves and rip currents. Breaking waves will reach up to 10 feet along some south and southwest facing beaches and breakpoints. So it's pretty dangerous, and they want you to stay off the jetties. This is it's the National Weather Service. Stay off the jetties, piers, rocks, and other waterside infrastructure. Remain out of the water to avoid hazardous surf and never turn your back on the ocean. Monitor local weather, surf, and tide forecasts. Important. Be aware of what's happening at the beach right now and when the tide's coming in. So, and if you have people coming in for the weekend, let them know that it's dangerous out there and be very careful. Like I said, lots of very...
scary rescues happening out there, and we don't want you to be in danger or our first responders. So the one very spectacular rescue that happened on Seabright Beach was a 17-year-old lifeguard and a 10-year-old boy. And if you haven't seen it on social media, you need to see it. That is what we've been talking about all along, is that the sneaker waves and the rip currents, and they drag you out to sea. You can see it right there before your eyes. So anyway, be careful out there. It's very dangerous right now. Okay, let's get back to the music. Here's a song from George Strait, "You Look So Good in Love."

Darling, I've wasted a lot of years not seeing the real you. But tonight your beauty is shining through. And I never took the time to let you know. So before he takes you away, please let me say.

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0: been a work all night, boy, have I got misery. Now, for instance, take the grizzly bear. Why, he don't do a dadgum thing. Goes to bed in the fall of the year, and he don't wake up till spring. Good night.
1: Come on, you

0: If I tell you you're the cutest thing, would you mind going shopping for a wedding ring? On a wedding day, if I shout, hooray, would you mind, would you mind, would you mind?
1: Would you mind? I wouldn't. Yeah, that was Hank Snow. Would you mind? A Cy Coben tune that he recorded in 1955. Before that was The Sons of the Pioneers, Rise and Shine, a Bob Nolan tune they recorded in 1941. I love their harmonies, but I also love their silliness. Jeannie Seeley, wasn't that a beautiful tune? Really showed off her vocal skills. It's Only Love, a song written by her husband, Hank Cochran, from 1966. Wynn Stewart was before that with One More Memory from 1968. And George Strait started us off in that set with You Look So Good in Love from 1983. Yeah, man, had lots of number one hits, I tell you what. All right, well, it's about time for me to go. I do want to encourage you to stick around because we've got lots more live programming here on KBCZ. Coming up at 12:30, Tina Davey will be in to do the KBCZ News Roundup. From 2 to 4, Trevor Blue will be in to do the Blue Highway, his blues show. How many times can I say blue in one sentence? And then after that, DJ Manta Ray will be in to do her drive time show, Sparkle Motion Commitment. That's from 4 to 6 p.m. Then the Aussie Freak will be in from 8 to 9 to do his Hard Rock for the Hump Day show. And Scotty K will come in to do Platterpuss Descending from 9 to 11. So lots of programming for you today. And I just wanted to say it's been fun with you. Let's do this again next week. 10 a.m. to high noon, Three Chords and the Truth. I'm Mountain Mama, and I am going to be signing off for now. Let's do it again next week. Y'all take care.

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My name is Tina Davey here for the KBCZ News Roundup, here with you broadcasting news, local information and updates and interviews, Monday through Thursday, 12:30 to 1 o'clock. Well, good afternoon. It is quite a beautiful afternoon up here in our favorite little town of Boulder Creek. Maybe you're living in Bonnie Doone. That's fabulous, too. Maybe you're in Felton, where I live normally. We've all got gorgeous areas to live in, and we love it. We love it here, don't we? All right. Okay. Got on a little tangent. All right. Let's look at our news stories here today. This first one comes to us from the Santa Cruz Sentinel. Now, we do know that the Felton Fire Protection District passed that new assessment for new funding for themselves. So let's see what this says here. Felton property owners approved a special benefit assessment Friday to increase financial support for the Felton Fire Protection District. Now, the special assessment is a part of California's Proposition 218, and that's allowing voters to approve funding for local infrastructure and public services. Can also examine each individual property within the Felton Fire District to determine a new fee amount that individual property owners will pay to help sustain the fire department services in Felton. The funding from the assessment is estimated to generate about $1.7 million per year from the annual fees for property owners in the district. Following a public hearing on Friday, the assessment did pass with 67% of the vote across about 900 ballots that were sent out. That's according to the Felton Fire Protection District. It needed at least a simple majority to pass, and ballots were mailed out back on May 20th. The interim fire chief, Isaac Blum, said, quote, "Financially, we needed this to survive," end quote. The Felton Fire Protection District serves about 6,000 permanent residents, spanning from Henry Cowell Redwood State Park to Fall Creek area there. The district also provides its services to the additional 1.5 million visitors that come to Felton every year. Jeez, that many? That's amazing. According to the ballot information packet, the district does struggle to keep pace with its call volume that has risen over 180%, they say, in the past few decades. The fees that property owners, like yours truly, will pay in the 2026-27 fiscal year, and that will vary depending on structure, size, level of the fire danger in the area, or if the property is commercial or residential. All right. Well, let's see here. Well, this is kind of exciting. I'm happy to see this. You know, we have the surfer statue that is down on Westcliff Drive that people take pictures of, with, and of. And we kind of decorate him throughout the year with different sorts of flowers around his neck, or if it's, you know, Halloween, people put pumpkins up there and stuff. And for a long time, folks have wanted a female surfer statue as well. And there has been one created. And now that female surfer statue has found a home in Capitola at the Esplanade Park. So that's exciting. After months of location scouting and controversy, a statue of a female surfer has found its future home in Capitola's Esplanade Park. The statue, to be titled, quote, "Honoring the Women of the Water," end quote, is intended to be a counterpart to the well-known and well-loved statue of a male surfer on Westcliff Drive. Now, back in April, Santa Cruz County officials approved the installation of the new statue on Eastcliff Drive. While many members of the public supported that idea, others voiced their opposition to that location, citing concerns about environmental impacts and large crowds that could cause problems on the bluffs there. But by May, Lockhead and the rest of the team had begun talks with Capitola
Capitola City officials tentatively planning to place that statue in Esplanade Park. Thursday evening, the Capitola City Council unanimously approved the placement. And Mayor Margot Morgan, great name, Margot Morgan, during the City Council meeting on Thursday said, quote, "I think this is the perfect spot for her and for us women to be represented where we deserve it." Excellent, end quote. The Honoring the Women of the Water statue will be worked on by a team that includes many of the same people who created the Westcliff Surfer statue. Oh, it's not created yet. I thought she was already created. That includes the original surfers, the original statue's artists, Brian Curtis and Thomas March. Marsh, as well as Bob Pearson, a board shaper who will consult on the new statue surfboard. Other partners include Allison Hobbs, the lead designer of the project, Tom Ralston, who will work on the concrete design for the statue's foundation, and the Santa Cruz County Park Friends. Look at that. Look how many people it takes to do that. Lockhead said that she and her friends often use the male statue on Westcliff as a meeting point to walk up and down the Santa Cruz bluffs there. Eventually, she began to think about creating a female counterpart to honor female surfers, of which there are many, and female lifeguards, too, of course, and give women and girls a figure to look up to. Even after drawing some controversy about its East Cliff location, Capitola City Council members and members of the public expressed enthusiasm and gratitude for the statue's placement in Esplanade Park. Well, I can't wait for that. Okay, what else do we have here? Well, tisk tisk, a Pismo Beach man has been arrested for allegedly vandalizing three Flock safety cameras across Monterey County, according to the Monterey County Sheriff's Office. Marcus B., 40 years old, was arrested and booked into the Monterey County Jail on suspicion of felony vandalism. His bail was set at $30,000. Detectives allege that B. traveled through Monterey County and intentionally damaged Flock safety cameras, causing thousands of dollars in damage in Lockwood and Bradley in southern Monterey County. His alleged crimes were captured by the Flock cameras, providing investigators with evidence that led to his arrest. Dope. The sheriff's office emphasized that county law enforcement agencies use these use the cameras as crime-fighting tools, and the cameras are not used for immigration enforcement or federal immigration investigations. That is good to know. Sheriff Tina Nieto said, quote, "This arrest sends a clear message that anyone who intentionally damages public safety equipment, you will be identified, you will be arrested, and you will be held accountable. These cameras have become an invaluable investigative resource that helps solve crimes and recover stolen vehicles and agricultural equipment and locate even missing persons and protect our communities." She added, "Any attempts to disable these systems will not prevent us from doing our job. In this case, the suspect's own actions were captured on surveillance camera, leading directly to his arrest. We will continue to aggressively investigate these crimes and seek prosecution against anyone who targets public safety infrastructure." And you can see a picture of his big old pickup truck. He's got a big, oversized black pickup truck. And there he is backing into the Flock camera. And you can see his license plate right there. You're busted. Okay, let's see what else we've got here. Oh, this guy, a Carmel teacher, has been arrested again for public intoxication and resisting officers. Mister. A Carmel teacher has been arrested for the second time in less than 2 years. Both incidents involve allegations of public intoxication, resisting arrests, and making derogatory comments toward responding officers. In the latest incident, he is also accused of attempting to assault an officer. Never a good idea. The teacher was identified as Christopher DeBellis.
Mr. DeBellis, who was contacted Monday night by the State Park Rangers patrolling Marina State Beach. And Mike Dipple, who's the spokesperson there for the Monterey region of California State Park, said, quote, he was visibly impaired. They could tell immediately that he was intoxicated. He had an odor of alcohol, and he was moving in and out of his car, acting agitated and confrontational towards law enforcement. End quote. In the latest incident, park rangers contacted him while closing the gates after hours, and rangers said that DeBellis resisted arrest, gave a fake name, challenged the officers, and allegedly tried to kick one of them while making a derogatory comment toward female officers. The spokesperson for the Monterey County Sheriff's Office said, quote, during the encounter, he was very agitated. He was screaming. He was upset. He was making comments toward our officers that were not appropriate, end quote. Last year, the Carmel Unified School District teacher was arrested after allegedly threatening to kill several children, goodness, outside the Marina Library. DeBellis allegedly asked the children whether they spoke English or were they foreigners. When officers arrived, he allegedly screamed sexually graphic expletive at female officers. Boy, he's a real peach. That arrest led a group of parents to start a campaign, good, to keep DeBellis out of the classroom, rightly done. Parent Jackie Deem said at a June school board meeting, is he still working there? She said at a June school board meeting, quote, the district absolutely has the discretion to properly assign an employee's placement. And tonight we urge this board and district leadership to pursue the path that best protects students, preserves parent trust, and minimizes legal risks to the district. Following his arrest on Monday, Carmel Unified said it could not comment on personnel matters, but added, quote, the district can confirm that Mr. DeBellis has not been in a classroom with students since February of 2025. That's good to know. As of Monday evening, Monterey County jail logs no longer showed him in custody, indicating that he did post $5,000 bail on which he was being held. Man. All right, what do we got here? Let's look at some of our weather. We've got some really good weather here in downtown Boulder Creek. We've got about 83 degrees this afternoon, just gorgeous. 55 overnight, mostly clear. Thursday coming in at 86 degrees, Friday 89, and 88 on Saturday, and 86 on Sunday. That's for us here up on the mountain. For you over in Scotts Valley, also on a mountain, 81 degrees this afternoon, and tonight will be mostly clear with some patchy fog here and there. At a low of 53, 84 is forecast for Scotts Valley on Thursday, 86 on Friday, 84 on Saturday, and Sunday coming in at 81 degrees with fog in the morning. For Santa Cruz, you have a beautiful day this afternoon, 78 degrees. We do want to let you know that there is a beach hazard statement still until Saturday. So dangerous conditions are forecast all along the shoreline. Hazards include sneaker waves, strong rip currents, and large breaking waves. Now, the National Weather Service advises folks to stay off the jetties, stay off piers, rocks, and other waterside infrastructure, and remain out of the water to avoid hazardous surf altogether, and never turn your back on the ocean. Monitor local weather, surf, and tide forecasts. And yeah, if you have folks coming into town, I have family coming in this weekend. They've rented one of those houses over there off of West Cliff where the whole group is going to be staying. And you can bet your bunions that I am going to be telling them to stay out of the water because we all saw that incredible rescue by the 16-year-old lifeguard in our waters there, and it is absolutely harrowing, and I suspect everyone should really take some sobering views on that one. All right, that KBCZ weather report is brought to you by the Abbott's Thrift. Located in downtown Felton, serving the local community since 2002, the Abbott's Thrift features furniture, collectibles, clothing, electronics, housewares, and jewelry. So we thank them for their support. All right, let's take a quick little break here. We're going to be right back. 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Here's a little English beat. These guys come through and play it
Felton Music Hall every now and then. They are a lot of fun, and that lead singer is still very, very engaging and captivating. So here it is, I confess.

0: All right, that is I Confess by the English Beat. That's the way you speak, Tina. You're listening to KBCZ at 89.3 FM, Boulder Creek Community Radio, serving all the San Lorenzo Valley from the skyline to the sea. All right, well, let's check in with our good friend Kelly Pruden from the Boulder Creek Recreation and Parks District that has got a whole lineup to tell us about. Thank you for coming in. Good afternoon, Kelly.
1: Hello, Tina.
0: How are you?
1: I'm good. Happy Wednesday.
0: Happy hump day to you. I love having you in here on Wednesdays because you're pretty and you smell good and all the things. So,
1: you know, I showered just for you. I knew I was coming in.
0: I appreciate
1: that. I have to do it.
0: All right. So let's talk about a few things going on this week. Today's Wednesday. So tell me what happens on Wednesday.
1: Yeah. Wednesday, we have the Water Park Wednesdays down at Junction Park. Mm-hmm. And it's a free community family activity that is geared more towards, I think, like toddler and adolescent age. I mean, even the tweens have fun. Mm. But Messy Play Kits mm-hmm. comes down there with everything that you need to play in the river. So there's tools to move rocks and to dig with. There's things to make sandcastles with. There are nets to, you know, go tadpole hunting. Mm. It's everything that your kids want to bring to the beach or to the river, and you just don't have enough hands for. So Messy Play Kits has that covered every Wednesday from 12 to 3. And then a lot of the families end up staying afterwards and hanging out. So it's nice to have, you know, the free activity, but also have the community portion of it, right? So you get to meet other families, kids see friends that they see every week Wednesdays mm-hmm. coming down there. So it's just a really sweet free thing that we have for the community. I love this one.
0: I do too. And before we got on air today, I saw a couple families crossing the road with the kids in tow and everything. And I thought, I know where they're going.
1: Yeah,
0: they're going
1: especially
0: over there.
1: With the wagons and
0: all the stuff.
1: Know,
0: they food.
1: Yeah, they pack their lunches because the picnic tables. And it's such a beautiful park, both down at the beach with the water and mm-hmm. even up above. It's got shade. You've got the gazebo. It's and parking. Like,
0: it's
1: which is
0: there.
1: Unheard of, you know, in Boulder Creek. So everything that you need to spend an afternoon at the park, we have. Junction Park
0: We've
1: has it.
0: We got it. We got it, as some people would say. Okay, well, now I've been noticing the farmer's market on Thursdays is doing really well. How is that all turning? Are people coming from the community, or what do we know? What do we know?
1: Yeah, so I think it's definitely getting more foot traffic. We would always love more. I know the vendors want to see more. In order for us to get new farmer vendors to come out, we have to show that there is enough foot traffic to be able to support that.
0: Right.
1: And so I would encourage the community to come out and just stop by. There's fresh fruits, fresh veggies. We've got Pharaoh's Plate is going to be his last Thursday this week.
0: That's Egyptian food.
1: And
0: it's so tasty.
1: So good. Like, I, you know, always get his vegetarian option, mm-hmm. and it's so good. The lentils, the fresh-made bread. Mm. He does a really good job at cooking.
0: I love thinking about that when I'm this hungry. I'm like, oh, my gosh, that sounds so good.
1: I know. I wish he was there right now. I'd go down there and get my lunch now. I purposely don't eat. Until I go down
0: Until
1: to the
0: you go down
1: market.
0: There on Thursday.
1: Yes.
0: Yeah, that's great. Yeah, I got some peaches there. I got plums. You got broccolini that you really like.
1: Every
0: There's
1: week.
0: Just lovely stuff there.
1: The broccolini and the strawberries are my favorite. And then, of course, the Mexican bread or the Mexican bakery is always there. And my kids love the cookies there. Mm-hmm. So, yes, we have our favorites at every vendor that I get every week. And it's so nice because it's like, oh, I didn't go grocery shopping. What am I doing for dinner? I'm like, oh, wait. Mm-hmm. I'm just going to go to the farmer's market, and there it is. It's
0: there
1: voila.
0: You go. Perfect.
1: It's all there.
0: All right. Now, something else that you're doing that you going to tell me something else? There
1: we're going to rewind. So for farmer's market, we are adding a new element, which is live music. Mm. So, you know, years past or the past 2 years, we did music in the park down at Junction Park.
0: I remember that. Yeah.
1: And it was okay. Like, I think it wasn't as well received as I personally had hoped, you know. But now we're doing this collaborative effort to bring back music in the park, free entertainment, and partner it with the farmers market. So we have Dan Frechette, who is going to be performing this Thursday, and he'll be performing from 2 to 5 2 to 4. Mm-hmm. He'll be performing 2 to 4 underneath the gazebo. So please bring, you know, feel free to bring your lawn chairs or your blankets or your picnic baskets or, you know, pick up your snacky food or your lunch mm-hmm. and just spend the day. And then, of course, it's going to be nice and warm and hot tomorrow.
0: It is. So it'll be lovely.
1: Kids can play at the river and go swimming, but you can really make a day out of this farmers market event. And that's mm-hmm. kind of what we're hoping that the community will do. You know, you can come by and get your fruits and veggies, but also you can stay a while and listen to the music.
0: Yeah, and can I say about Dan Frechette? I've had him on Sunday Morning Live before. He's engaging. He's a storyteller, and he's a prolific songwriter. He told me once he wrote 300 songs, and I kind of rolled my eyes like, oh, yeah, sure. He has written that many, and he's recorded like 135 albums. Yeah, super that's prolific.
1: Impressive.
0: It is.
1: Yeah, he plays everything from bluegrass to Beatles to blues and beyond. Mm-hmm. So I'm excited for the little mashup that he's going to be offering tomorrow.
0: All right, that's wonderful. Yeah. All right, now we got the Brewfest thing happening at Roaring Camp this weekend. What day is that on?
1: Brewgrass is this Saturday, August 1st mm-hmm. at Roaring Camp. And I believe it's like 2 to when the music is done. It's 1 o'clock until music is done, which is typically between 8 and 9.
0: Mm-hmm. And some great talent there. So headlining is Jesse Daniel. We love him. And Sam Bush. Rainbow Girls. I love them. They'll be there playing Crying Uncle Bluegrass Band. I don't know who that is. Dominique and the Diamonds. They were at Redwood Mountain Fair, and they were incredible. They were like really, really tight band. And Dominique is, oh, she's lovely.
1: She was very fun to watch. Yes.
0: She's Colombian, I think. And she's gorgeous. Wow. I wish I was Colombian and gorgeous.
1: Yeah, I think the music lineup every year so far has just gotten better and better and better for Brewgrass. So it's pretty exciting.
0: Yeah. So I'll be there. You'll be there. And that's at Roaring Camp on Saturday. And that is the Brewgrass Festival. I always kind of trip over my tongue there when I say that.
1: Don't say it 5 times fast.
0: No. And not because it's Brewgrass, what does that mean? There's a lot of different brewers there or?
1: Yes. So we have a nice assortment of beers. Mm. So some of the breweries that are going to be there are Discretion Brewing, which is always a local favorite. Mm-hmm. Shanty Shack, of course. Mm. We also have Santa Cruz Scrumpy. So that cider will be there. Mm. We have Woodhouse Brewery. We have Steel Bonnet. Mm. Laughing Monk, which is another Brewgrass favorite, and Other Brother Brewing. So Other Brother was also at Redwood Mountain Fair. A lot of these breweries have been at Redwood Mountain Fair over the years. And they're just, I mean, the flavors are so great. And it's not like your typical beer festival where everybody has a light beer, everybody has an IPA. You know, it's not all, the flavors are not going to be the same. So you're going to be able to go and get different tastings of different beers and figure out what your favorites are. Mm-hmm. We'll also have Living Swell Kombucha for the non-alcoholic options.
0: That's always great because a lot of people say they love to go to these festivals, but they often find it hard to find something to drink other than water or a soda. They might not want a soda. So that's kind of interesting. I do like that. And there's food there as well. Is that right?
1: Yes, we will have food there. I know River Dogs is going to be there. Mm. There's going to be SC Eatery. There's a pizza vendor that's coming, and I'm kicking myself in the foot because I don't know the name of it, but there will be pizza.
0: A portable pizza. Wow.
1: Yes. Mm. So good. So good. And, of course, there's going to be a kids area as well. So we'll have a face painter there, bounce houses, shaved ice. So it's really moved more towards that family-oriented feel.
0: Yeah, I can see that because kids under 11 are free.
1: Yep.
0: That's great.
1: Yeah.
0: Oh, boy.
1: I know, it'll be a lot of fun, and the weather's going to be great.
0: It is going to be beautiful. Okay, so that's at Roaring Camp in Felton on Saturday, August 1st. Gates open at 1 p.m., and like Kelly said, they'll just go until the music stops is how that goes.
1: You know, Legends Theatric does
0: with the
1: staging,
0: stage. Yeah,
1: and they always go all out on the lights, so they purposely have the event go until it's dark, so it's really fun to see. They got fog machines, the lights, they do lighting on the two stages, but then there's also lights like in the center of where the beer garden is.
0: How
1: and
0: fun.
1: So it's really fun when it's all lit up.
0: Oh, in the evening, how lovely is that in Roaring Camp on an evening?
1: Yep.
0: I might have to go to this.
1: There's that in Wood also starts this weekend, or has been already starting, but the walkthrough lights. Did you go to that yet?
0: What is that? No, I haven't. So that's at Roaring Camp, right?
1: That's at Roaring Camp.
0: So tell me about it. What I don't really know that much about it.
1: So it's from 8:30 to 10, Friday and Saturday evenings, and it's now going through November.
0: Oh.
1: It might go later, but I know for sure through November. They sell beer, wine, and cider, but you can go and get your food there. They do the dinners through their... Is it Chubby's? I don't know what
0: it
1: is.
0: Yeah, they have
1: a little restaurant. Mm-hmm. But it's a walkthrough. So it takes maybe, 30 to 40 minutes to just walk the path. It's a well-lit path.
0: Inside
1: the forest, ooh. Yes. And then it kind of goes, it's like a little loop.
0: Mm-hmm.
1: So you can go and take the loop.
0: And they've lit up. They have I think they have lights, on the ground that pointing up to the trees,
1: yes,
0: to light them up in orange and purple. And
1: yeah, and
0: I've
1: one
0: seen
1: of
0: pictures.
1: One of the employees there at Roaring Camp actually makes the iron lanterns.
0: Oh.
1: And I think last year there was 30 or 35 lanterns, and they've doubled it this year. So there's even more that are out or throughout the forest, the redwood trees.
0: How
1: and they're
0: fun.
1: Hung 60 feet up. And it's so beautiful. And if you look closely, each of these lanterns are different.
0: Huh.
1: So there's one that's like a jelly. The jellyfish was mine and my daughter's favorite last year. But there's also some that have the ocean theme. There's a lighthouse. So if you go, make sure you take a look at each individual lantern because they are all different.
0: I can see that now. I'm looking at it online. You can see it if you go to roaringcamp.com. It's called Sequoia Lights. And like Kelly said, it's Fridays and Saturdays, 8:30 to 10 through October. And reasonable, too, $26.50 for adults. And that is stunning. I mean, they've got the trestle there where the train goes over all lit up in purple.
1: Yeah.
0: How fun is that?
1: It's really fun. And there's so many great lighting areas that are good for photo ops.
0: Yes.
1: And it's one of those events or activities that you got to check off your bucket list.
0: I know. It's very unusual.
1: At least once. At least once.
0: Mm-hmm. That's what they call it, a one-of-a-kind lighted stroll beneath giant old-growth redwoods. How fun. What a great idea that is.
1: It's super pretty.
0: And it's only about 0.8 miles is the whole walk. Like you said, it's a loop. And it's all ages. How exciting.
1: Yeah.
0: Oh, my gosh. Well, thank you for telling us about that and all the great events that the rec does. Thank you for the work that you do. And we'll see you next week, shall we?
1: Yes, and I do encourage everybody who needs childcare to look at our website because school is starting next week.
0: Is next week?
1: Wow. Yes, school starting next week.
0: It seems shorter this year, the summer. Did they get out earlier or something?
1: It's the same. It's only 2 months. I know when I went to school, it was 3 months. It was
0: it felt like forever.
1: Yeah, it was great. It was great. but yes, we have our after school enrichment programs.
0: Yeah.
1: That will be back here at the downtown facility. So we will be walking through town again.
0: Oh, good. My favorite.
1: Yeah.
0: I love that.
1: We have our preschool age programs that are happening Tuesday, Wednesday, Thursday, also at the downtown facility. So if you are just realizing right now that school starts next week and you're looking for some childcare, please give us a call. We can answer any and all questions, but also all of the information is online at bcrpd.org.
0: That's the one. All right, Kelly, thank you so much for coming in. We'll see you next time.
1: Thank you. Bye,
0: Tina. Okay, bye. All right, that's Kelly Pruden from the Boulder Creek Recreation and Parks District. Coming up this afternoon, we've got Trevor Blue coming in at 2 o'clock to do the Blues Highway from 2 to 4 p.m., and that's followed by DJ Ray doing Sparkle Motion Commitment, I think it is. And it's Sparkle Motion Commitment, that's right. And so she's on air from 4 to 6 p.m. doing the Drive Time Show. And let's see, after that, we've got the Aussie Freak of Boulder Creek, the one and only, coming in at 8 o'clock to do his long-running program called the Hard Rock for the Hump Day Show. And then after that, we've got Scotty K that comes in to do Platter Puss Descending from 9 to 11 p.m. tonight. Lots of great programming here at the radio station. Remember, we're going to be talking about it a lot. Music Fest coming up at the end of August 29th. We're very excited about that. You can get your tickets, and people are buying tickets, so so maybe get yours earlier rather than later at our website at kbcz.org. And just, you know, there's a little tab there that says get tickets. And so you can get the tickets there. And yeah, it's going to be a great time. We've got lots of surprises. So I will see you tomorrow to do the KBCZ News Roundup once again. Thank you so much for listening. Have a great afternoon.

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Keep on rocking. 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

0: It has been spoken, when life gives you lemons, make lemonade. 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

about to die. But some people got to suffer before they die. This is about a man. He's gonna be crucified. Some people die of cancer. Some people die of AIDS. But this man is gonna be crucified.

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found out.

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Good afternoon, everybody. This is Trevor Blue, and now you're with me on the Blue Highway at your Blue Show all the way to 4 p.m. We just heard Rory Gallagher doing a Pistol Slapper Blues. Oh, let's just get it rolling right here with some Hound Dog Taylor.

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All right, Derek and the Dominoes, Bell Bottom Blues, of course, Eric Clapton, Joanne Allman, and company. Before that, we heard Buddy Guy doing Blues on Top, and it was off his latest album. Heard Paul Butterfield Blues Band doing All These Blues, Hound Dog Taylor doing Crossroads, Roy Gallagher, Pistol Slapper Blues. All right. You're on a blue highway with me. This is Trevor Blue, all the way to 4 p.m. Having a good time, spinning all kinds of different blues, subgenres, and whatnot, and having a lot of fun. But right now, let's just take a quick look at the weather. This KBCZ weather report is brought to you by the Abbott's Thrift. 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We're right here in Boulder Creek today. It's a little warm. We have a high of 83, but it's very nice outside. Beautiful. Tonight, mostly clear with a low of 56. Tomorrow, we have high of 87, and at night, clear with a low of 56. Friday, we have a high of 89, and at night, mostly clear. It's clearly, mostly. Low of 57. And Saturday and Sunday, you've got mid to high 80s. Up to Scotts Valley today, high of 81. Tonight's low of 54. Tomorrow, sunshine with a high of 84. And at night, mostly clear with a low of 54. Friday, we have sunshine with a high of 87. And at night, mostly clear with a low of 55. And Saturday and Sunday, we have mid 80s. On down to Santa Cruz. Today we have a high of 78. Nice day to take a walk on the west side. Tonight, mostly clear than patchy fog with a low of 56. And tomorrow, high of 80. And at night, mostly clear, low of 56. Friday, we got a high of 82. And at night, low of 57. And you have low 80s, high 70s Saturday and Sunday. There you go there. All right. Don't forget about the KBCZ Music Fest, August 29th at Garahan Park, 2 miles north, Highway 9, out of downtown Boulder Creek. Headlining the event is the Koffis Brothers. Yes, the Koffis Brothers, San Lorenzo Valley's own. If you don't know who they are, they're awesome. And if you think Tom Petty, you're in the ballpark. They're really good. Then from Santa Cruz, we have Trestles, which is an alternative surf band. They're really good. We got a 9-piece jam band, Squid Row Orchestra, and opening up the event is Newgrass band called the Mother Corn Shuckers. You get your tickets at www.kbcz.org. There's going to be all kinds.

of vendors, lots of beer, wine, food, and fun, something for the kids. We are celebrating 10 years on the air right here at 89.3. So come on out, have a good time. It'll be fun. Yes, it will. All right. I think we should just get right back to it. Let's hear San Jose's own Gary Smith doing a little harmonica for us. This is Shake Dancer right here on the Blue.

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1: I want

All right. ZZ Top. Hi-Fi Mama. Of course, they're coming to the Mountain Winery along with Cheap Trick here. I guess that would be a week from Saturday. My memory serves me right. Hope to be up there. I should be up there. One way or the other. Let's see. Before that, Kenny Wayne Shepherd, when he was just a wee lad, doing Aberdeen. Of course, Buka White. That's a Buka White song there for you. Before that, we heard Buka White doing District Attorney Blues. Oh, we went down to Texas for Allie Venerable doing Hold My Ground. And then we went to England for Savoy Brown doing Poor Girl, Kim Simmons and Company. And we heard San Jose's own Gary Smith doing Shake Dancer. All right, you're on the Blue Highway with me. And this is Trevor Blue, spinning the blues for you, all kinds of different kinds of blues, having a good time. So, I think we should just get right to it. Let's hear a little Charlie and the Nightcats right here on the Blue Highway.

right. Johnny Winter doing Boney Maroney. Great song, great song. That was an old Larry Williams tune. Then before that, we heard the Jay Giles Band doing Whammer Jammer. Of course, Magic Dick on the harmonica. Jay Giles and company. And see, we heard the Derek Trucks Band with Warren Haynes doing their version of Death Letter. Of course, Sun House there. For that, Little Charlie and the Nightcats. Sure seems strange. I miss Little Charlie, I tell you. He was out of Davis. Yes, Davis up by Sacramento. Saw him a bunch of times. That guy was one of the, I think, the best West Coast jump blues guitar player around. He was awesome. And we lost him during the pandemic. That was a shame. He was awesome. And now Rick Estrin, who was the harmonica player, is taking over. And it's Rick Estrin of the Nightcats now with Kid Anderson on guitar. But yeah, miss Little Charlie. I sure do. All right, you've tuned in to KBCZ 89.3 FM, Boulder Creek Community Radio, from the skyline to the sea. This is Trevor Blue, and you're on the Blue Highway with me at your Blue Show for another hour until DJ Manta Ray comes on in for Sparkle Motion Commitment, which is a really killer show. So keep it locked here. We got the Aussie Freak later on tonight. Doing the Hard Rock for the Hump Day show from 8 to 9, and then from 9 to 11, you got Scotty K with Platterpuss Descending. 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We'd appreciate that. Check out the playlist, the schedule. You can become an underwriter. If you got a business, you want some more advertisement, you could do that. That would be cool. Get the word out and give back to the community all at the same time. You can also be a volunteer. You never know what you could do around here. You could be a DJ like myself and others, or you could do other things. There's all kinds of different stuff you could do. So check that out. And while you're there, get your tickets for the KBCZ Music Fest, October, that would be a long way out. August 29th at Garahan Park from 2 p.m. to 7:30 p.m. And it's right there across from the Sawmill. And it's going to be a good time. We got the Koffis Brothers headlining, Trestles from Santa Cruz, Squid Row Orchestra, the Mother Corian Shuckers, all kinds of vendors. Beer, drink, wine, food, something for the kids. We're celebrating our 10th year on the air right here at 89.3. And it's a benefit for our station, and we would appreciate it. It's going to be a good time. Good time. Good time. Garahan Park's a great place to have a festival. It is. So come on out. Enjoy. Love to see you out there. Okay. Well, let's see here. Let's go ahead and do my favorite thing. Not the traffic. Let's do that. 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Well, right now, coming out of Boulder Creek, going northbound to Saratoga, you just got the projects going on with the one-lane stoplights. So have patience getting all the way through that up to Saratoga. Come back the same and into Boulder Creek. But I need to tell you, Highway 9 near Boulder Creek will encounter a full overnight closure, which is tomorrow night, July 30th, Thursday night. This full closure is going to take place from 8 p.m. to 6 a.m. at Kings Creek Bridge from Pool Drive to Primavera Old County Highway, as crews will be setting 100-foot-long precast concrete girders for the southbound portion of the new bridge. A detour will be available via Highway 17. So be advised. But
right here in Boulder Creek right now, going south to Brookdale. You got the one-lane stoplight, and you're good to go to Ben Lomond, Felton, Santa Cruz, coming back the same, over to Highway 1, coming out of Santa Cruz, going northbound to Davenport, a little slow and go, just past Davenport, and then just right in Swanton, past Swanton, there's a bunch of slow and go going on. Not sure what's happening there. Then you're good to go to Half Moon Bay, coming back the same, coming into Santa Cruz, get through the west side, getting around the fish hook there, it jams up right away, boom, stop, not going anywhere, and you're creeping through Santa Cruz Capitola, it lightens up around Bay and Porter, then starts slowing up as you're coming into Aptos, and then lightens up again, then you're good to go all the way to Watsonville, coming back to 17, on Highway 1 there, northbound, you're good to go. Get to 17 and continue in a northerly direction on Highway 17 all the way to Los Gatos. Nothing to report. Coming back, you're good to go all the way to Scotts Valley and Santa Cruz. All right, there is your traffic. Well, heck, I just want to get right back to it. Let's go back and hear some British blues from one of my favorite bands, Humble Pie, right here on the Blue Highway.

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All right. North Mississippi All-Stars doing long-haired Donnie. Yeah, love me some North Mississippi blues. North Mississippi Hill Blues. Before that, we heard Coco Taylor doing Beer Bottle Boogie. Stevie Ray Vaughan, Double Trouble, doing Life by the Drop. Started off that set with Humble Pie doing The Fixer. Steve Marriott, Clem Clemson, Jerry Shirley, and Greg Ridley. Yep. Memory's still there, sometimes. All right. You're on the Blue Highway with me. This is Trevor Blue, spinning the blues, having a good time. And I'm with you until 4 o'clock. So I just want to get right back to it. I do. I don't want to mess around anymore. Let's hear some Buddy Guy right here on the Blue Highway.

0: You ready for me now?
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0: Well, my mama don't lie to me. Yes, I stay out all night long.

laying down, heard my mama and papa talking, heard papa tell mama, let that boy boogie woogie, 'cause it in him, and it got to come out. Boogie chillin', that's that old John Lee Hooker shit, man.

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I know I didn't drink all this by myself. I must have a blues hangover. What's this? My check? I don't have change for a grasshopper. And that's two crickets. Here come Bro. Send him for this donkey. But he ain't got no money. Look like he done lost everything he ever said.

Oh, yeah. Sonny Landreth doing Gemini Blues. Gemini Blues. Sonny Landreth, one of the top slide guitarists currently. I would say Sonny, Derek Trucks, Warren Haynes, Roy Rogers would be all in the top four there. Maybe George Thurgood. Maybe. What's your opinion? Let's see, before that we heard Charlie Musselwhite doing Keep On Rubbin'. And George Thurgood, Destroyer's Blues Hangover. Of course, George is going to be up at the Saratoga Mountain Winery. Oh, in a few weeks, he's going to be up there. I hope to be at that show one way or the other. We heard Santa Cruz's own Preacher Boy doing Baby, Please Don't Go. And Big Bill Morganfield doing Dead Ass Broke. Of course, Big Bill Morganfield, the son of McKinley Morganfield, better known as Muddy Waters. Started off that set with Buddy Guy doing that hooker thing. All right. Well, just winding the top of the hour before the Manta Ray comes walking in the door, so I think we should just get right back to it. Let's hear some Stevie Ray Vaughan.

right. Corby Yates doing Dallas. Ralph Schein doing Getting Back on the Tracks. Freddie King, That's All Right. Robin Ford and the Blue Line doing Brother for Jimmy and Stevie. Stevie Ray Vaughan doing Boot Hill. Sonny Landreth, Gemini Blues. And Charlie Musselwhite, Keep On Rubbing. Yeah, we already talked about all that. All right, I got to get out of here. The Manta Ray is going to be walking in the door any minute. So on August 12th, Wednesday night at Moe's Alley, a young man named Davey Knowles is going to be in town. He's a killer guitar player. I've seen him before. So I'm going to leave you with some Davey Knowles, and I'll see you next time around.

0: 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All right, well, give it up for Trevor Blue and the Blues Highway.
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0: No, you're the best. You're awesome. I love what you bring to the station. 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If we dream big. All right. This is KBCZ, the home of big dreams. Thanks for tuning in today. I'm the Manta Ray. That was Trevor Blue and the Blue Highway. And now it's time for your Wednesday afternoon drive time show, Sparkle Motion Commitment. We'll kick it off with a little blues for the blues fans. We try to ease them in to the Sparkle Motion part of the show. All right, here's Marcus King. I know you like Marcus King, right? You're the one that introduced me to him. So this is called The Well, and this is KBCZ 89.3 FM, Boulder Creek Community Radio.

Live from downtown Boulder Creek, it's the Wednesday afternoon drive time show with your host, the Manta Ray. Yay! Bye, Trevor Blue. Have a great rest of your day. 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Next up, we've got Django Django with cameos and lots more great music coming your way, so keep it locked.

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And that was Samantha Fish with Rusty Razor. If you want to rock out with Samantha Fish and see her live, she'll be at the Golden State Theater in Monterey near the end of September. It's going to be a rocking good time. All right, before that, we had Creedence Clearwater Revival. We also had J.D. McPherson, Marcus King, and Brian Gitkin. So that was our set from the South. One of those folks is not like the others. One of those bands is not from the South. Do you know which one it is? Well, let's go through them. All right, here we go. Brian Gitkin, and he had the song called Call My Name. He is from New Orleans. So if you guessed that Brian Gitkin is not from the South, you are not right. All right, J.D. McPherson. We heard his song called You Must Have Met Little Caroline. J.D. McPherson is from Broken Arrow, Oklahoma. And Marcus King. We heard his song The Well. That's what kicked off the hour, the 4 o'clock hour, and he is from South Carolina. And the gal we just heard rocking out, Samantha Fish, is from Kansas City, Missouri, which leaves us with our very own Creedence Clearwater Revival from El Cerrito and Berkeley area, right here in California. All right, if you're just tuning in, thanks for joining us today. I'm the Manta Ray. This is the Wednesday Afternoon Drive Time Show, sometimes called the All New Palladium, sometimes called Sparkle Motion Commitment. Sometimes we just rock out to the blues. Right now it's 4:23, and that means it's time for your KBCZ Traffic Report. 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All right, there's not much to report in terms of traffic. SLV seems to be going just swell. Highway 9, no problems. 17, looking good. Highway 1, south, crowded as usual. So what I'd like to tell you about is that once again, the overnight closure from Kings Creek Bridge to Pool Drive has been rescheduled. So it was going to be like last Thursday, then it was going to be Monday. Now it's supposedly going to be

tomorrow night, Thursday, July 30th. And my sincere sympathy if you have been rescheduling your life around this. I don't know what they're up to. If I was in charge, it wouldn't have happened this way. You can bet your bottom dollar on that. But just so you know, Highway 9 near Boulder Creek will encounter a full overnight closure on Thursday, July 30th. This full closure will take place from 8 p.m. to 6 a.m. at Kings Creek Bridge from Pool Drive to Primavera / Old County Highway, as crews will be setting 100 feet long precast concrete girders for the southbound portion of the new bridge. A detour will be available via Highway 17. All right, and that's your KBCZ traffic report. Thanks so much to our underwriter, Travis Martin Plumbing. All right, I always like to start you off with some blues to try to entice all of Trevor Blues listeners to keep it locked at KBCZ. And let's see, the next set, we're going to rock out a little bit here, and then we're going to move into a little more sparkly motion. All right, next up, we've got the White Stripes with My Doorbell. Thanks so much for tuning in today. This is KBCZ, Boulder Creek Community Radio.

right, let's see what we've been listening to. The last track before this was Hermanos Gutierrez with Los Ojos del Condor. The Eyes of the Condor. Before that, we heard an acoustic version of Don't Speak by Wet Leg. Palaces of Montezuma by Grinderman. And we started that set with the White Stripes, My Doorbell. Behind us is Was a Wolf, right in the middle, keeping us company for our KBCZ weather report. But before I tell you all about the sun and the moon and the sky, let me tell you this. This KBCZ weather report is brought to you by the Abbott's Thrift, located in downtown Felton, serving the local community since 2002. The Abbott's Thrift features furniture, collectibles, clothing, electronics, housewares, and jewelry. All right, now we can tell you what the temperature is right now in the San Lorenzo Valley. That's Boulder Creek, Ben Lomond, Brookdale, and Felton, as well as Lone Pico and other outlying areas. Well, it's about 83 degrees for all of us. If you're out on the coast in Santa Cruz, it's 82 degrees, and there's a beach hazards statement in effect until August 1st. The hazard is long-period southerly swell will bring an increased risk of sneaker waves and strong rip currents. Breaking waves will reach up to 10 feet along some south and southwest-facing beaches and breakpoints, so perhaps stay off of jetties, piers, rocks, and other waterside infrastructure, and never turn your back on the ocean. We've got a full moon tonight. Full moon. It's our August full moon. No, it's our July full moon. Next month we'll get an August full moon, though. And the weather is going to warm up a little bit as the week goes on. So tomorrow, our high here in the San Lorenzo Valley is mid-80s. And then it's going to reach up into the upper 80s Friday and Saturday, possibly hitting 90 before it cools off just a few degrees and goes back down to mid-80s on Sunday. We've got clear skies and no fog anticipated here in the San Lorenzo Valley. And Santa Cruz also is looking like it's going to have some mostly clear. If the fog comes in, it looks like it's going to burn off pretty quickly for the next couple days anyways. Friday, high of 87. Whew, it's going to be warm. All right, what else do you want to know? Right now it's 444. Four is an auspicious number. It means dependability and reliability. So if you're listening right now, maybe it's an omen that you're a dependable, reliable person. Or you have somebody in your life that you can depend and rely on. Isn't that nice? Let's see, the sun is going to, oh, where is that? Usually it tells me sunset, sunrise here. I don't know. I just like probably pushed a button and, oh, there it is. Sorry. Okay. Sunset 8:17 tonight. Sunrise tomorrow morning 6:11. All right. That's good. That's our weather report. Thank you very much to the Abbott's Thrift. And now back to our originally programmed music. Oh, we already got a good song playing behind us. Let's just turn this up. It's the Beta Band with Inner Meet Me. 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